0: are playing down suggestions of a culture problem despite an airport bungle around their Anzac Day clash against the Broncos. Four players failed to board a team flight. None of them are facing disciplinary action. And Ari Tuala says it wasn't a big deal.
1: That I wasn't there, but I think, one of the boys was pretty sick, so a few of the boys have stayed back with him and made sure he was okay.
0: In AFL, the Brisbane Lions say they're working to educate Kobe Evans after he used a homophobic slur during a VFL clash last week. Georgina Winter explains.
2: In a statement, the club says Evans is deeply remorseful and has taken full responsibility for the comment, which was directed at an opponent. The Brisbane side also confirmed Evans apologised several times, both on and off the field. While the club expressed disappointment, they say they are now focused on educating the player.
0: West Coast defender Brandon Stasevich says the team's execution was lacking on the weekend. The Eagles going down to the Tigers by 11 points on Sunday. Stasevich says his side is generating plenty of opportunities.
3: I don't think so much the skill is the issue. I think it's a bit of the connection. It's a lot of the young group that hasn't played a lot of football together. So understanding your teammates is part of it, which happens with experience.
0: West Coast take on Melbourne this weekend at Docklands. Australian Independent Radio News.
4: 97.7 FM weather. We're heading for top today of 17 degrees. Cloudy, very high chance of showers. Winds northwesterlies at 15 to 25 k's, tending northwest to southwesterlies, and then late this afternoon becoming light. That top today, 17 degrees. Now for tomorrow, 19, and showers increasing. In brief today, showers will ease and a top 17 degrees.
5: It's currently 14 degrees.
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3: I'm talking about the power of love now. I'm going to tell you what love can do. You know when they say love makes the world go round, that's the truth. Now I want your imagination. 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

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And she tipped out on it. She ain't nobody gonna believe what you tell them no way. Fool. Oh, yeah, girls, you do like that sometimes. But one day, old boy got sick. 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I don't have to tell you what he found. 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He said, baby, mama, why? That's all he could say. But she said, oh.

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And seven times he came back. He ain't taken all that he could stand. And the eighth time that this went down, he said, Mama, I got to go. He said, I'm leaving my heart right here.

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1: Hello there, I'm Sean Bindley. Donald Trump says United States forces have struck seven Iranian boats in the Strait of Hormuz as tensions in the vital waterway escalate. The United Arab Emirates is also reporting an Iranian tanker hit its state-owned oil port, which sparked a large fire. Former US Navy Chief William Parker believes it's up to Tehran to pull back on any further military action.
2: I think that's in the hands right now of the Iranians, whether or not they're going to attack those ships that are going through international waters. And if they do, I think it'll be a significant emotional event in their life, and hopefully they won't do that.
1: Meanwhile, NATO is beginning its Iron Wolf 2026 large-scale military drills in Lithuania on the border with Russia. The exercises are aimed at strengthening NATO's eastern flank amidst rising tensions with Russia. Moscow has accused NATO countries of using military drills on land and at sea as a pretext to plan isolation of the Russian enclave region of Kaliningrad. Daria Bondarchuk reports from the Russian capital.
3: NATO's two-week tactical field exercise began in eastern Lithuania on the border with Russia. The drills involve some 2,500 troops and over 300 pieces of equipment, including Air Force helicopters. This is part of NATO's efforts to enhance coordination between the member states as well as partner countries like the United Kingdom. Moscow accused NATO countries of practicing scenarios for isolating the Russian exclave region of Kaliningrad, bordering Lithuania and Poland, in the event of a further escalation in relations between Russia and the West. Daria Bondarchuk, Moscow.
1: The federal opposition is concerned a potential multi-billion dollar tax deduction for working Australians could increase inflation. News Corp is reporting the Albanese government will implement an earned income offset in next week's budget. The change would see all Australians earning a wage or salary receive a one-off payment of up to $300. But Shadow Treasurer Tim Wilson says it could worsen cost of living pressures.
4: We know the consequences. The IMF has said if you go down this path, it will fuel inflation, it will give with one hand and then take even worse and harder with another.
1: Older Australians are facing private health insurance price rises of more than $1,600 from April next year. It comes after the Albanese government scrapped higher rebates for over 65s. Modelling by Private Healthcare Australia has found some retirees could see increases three times higher than younger Australians. All passengers on board a Dutch cruise liner have been instructed to remain inside their cabins to prevent the possible spread of hantavirus, an acute respiratory infection usually spread by rodents. Four Australians are amongst those stranded on the ship, which is currently off the West African coast, as health authorities assess a suspected outbreak of the deadly virus. Three passengers have died after showing symptoms of hantavirus. Two volunteer rescuers are amongst those killed in a marine tragedy off the coast of northern New South Wales. A marine rescue boat rolled in rough conditions while responding to a sinking yacht off the South Ballina breakwall. Four people made it to shore. It's unclear how many people were on board the yacht, which is now broken up and sunk. Police Marine Area Command Superintendent Joe McNulty says their thoughts are with marine rescue, who've lost two people doing their best to save others.
5: Two very good members of the Ballina Marine Rescue Unit, dedicated search and rescue professionals looking after the New South Wales community.
1: This is Air News.
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1: In rugby league, Bulldogs forward Jacob Preston insists an Origin call-up is not on his mind as his side looks to find some form in the NRL. Preston says he doesn't mind playing on the left side of the field after being moved from the right at club level. But he's laughed off suggestions. That's a message he's also sending to Blues coach Laurie Daly.
6: Oh, no. Honestly, my main focus right now is just getting wins for the Bulldogs. Honestly, that's, yeah, this week going up there and beating the Dolphins. That's the most important thing right now.
1: The West Tigers have confirmed Jareem Buller has spent a new four-year contract to remain at the club until the end of 2030. In AFL, the West Coast Eagles will be looking to bounce back when they take on the Demons in Melbourne this weekend. West Coast went down to Richmond by 11 points on Sunday. Eagles defender Brandon Stasevich says skill isn't an issue with the team, it's connection between the players.
7: We're generating plenty of opportunities, but yeah, as I said, the method

0: going inside wasn't great, and we probably turned the ball over a bit just by our decision making, really, and then not having, you know, not choosing the best option.
1: In surfing, Aussie Ethan Ewing is celebrating gold at the Gold Coast Pro. He's backed up fellow Aussie Steph Gilmore's women's title by taking out the men's final, making it an Aussie double. Ewing says it's a dream come true.
2: Oh, I feel so good. Just winning events is just so hard, man. Like, everyone on tour is just so good. Yeah, all the support's been amazing and just so close to home. It's like, a huge tick off the list.
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3: 97.7 FM weather. We're heading for a top today of 17 degrees. Cloudy, very high chance of showers. Winds northwesterlies at 15 to 25 k's, tending northwest to southwesterlies, and then late this afternoon becoming light. That top today, 17 degrees. Now for tomorrow, 19, and showers increasing. In brief today, showers will ease and a top 17 degrees. It's currently 14 degrees.
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9: Well, I'm just walking. I'm trying to find the end. But every time I stop, look like my trouble just began. But I'm going to keep on walking. Yes, I'm going to keep on walking, baby. Trying to find the end. But every time I stop, look like my troubles just begin. I walked out in the dark jungles of Africa to try to find a friend. The lion shook hands with me, and the tiger sat back and grinned. I just kept on walking. Walking, trying. But the trouble just began. I called my baby long distance on somebody else's telephone. Her phone just kept on ringing, said she must not be at home, but I just kept on walking. Trying to find an end. But every time I stop, look like my trouble just began. This is the last word that I got to say. I'm going to take a brand new step, get on my knees and pray that I'm on. Stop walking. Stop trying to find an end. Stop looking for trouble because it always just begins. You wake up late at night, all alone by yourself. And the woman that you're in love with, she's out with somebody else, but I just keep on walking, trying to find the end. But every time I stop, look like my troubles just begin. One more trial I'm gonna make. Hope I don't make no mistake. I'm going to see Charlotte. She live on the other side of the lake. Talks to the baby and asks her if she pleased. I'm going back to her, crawling down on my knees. I'm gonna just keep on walking. Keep on walking, trying to find the end. Every time I stop, look like my trouble just began. I look down the line just as far as I could see down. I didn't see nobody look like Roberta Brown, and I just kept on walking. Trying to find the end. But every time I stop, look like my trouble just began. I sat down on the highway, on the highway side, and cried. My woman, she done left me, and I'm gonna catch the Greyhound bus and ride out of the moon. Stop that walking. Stop trying to find the end. One of these baby mine troubles will have an end.

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2: You're not very good at piano, love, but my gosh, you've got a beautiful voice. 3 months I, in Year 11, auditioned for the Central Queensland Conservatorium of Music, and I got into a Bachelor of Musical Theatre.
3: 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But I was always just too scared to do my own solo show. I just thought, you know, it's quite intimidating.
4: 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I think I'll do something. And that was it. That's how it all happened.
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She work over yonder in the rich folk yard. 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
1: Hello there, I'm Sean Bindley. The French president called for a joint Iranian-US reopening of the Strait of Hormuz. Emmanuel Macron said that France would not be participating in the maritime escort plan announced by the US president. Iran has threatened to attack US forces in the contested strait. Ross Cullen reports.
2: The French president criticised the proposed escort plan as not clear, ruling out any French involvement in what Donald Trump has called a humanitarian gesture to guide civilian ships through the Strait of Hormuz. The UK's Maritime Trade Operations Centre said on Monday that due to ongoing regional military operations, ships attempting to transit the contested waterway face critical threats. The choke point has resulted in energy supply issues that are still hitting economies across the world. Ross Cullen, Paris.
1: New laws are being introduced in New South Wales to prevent perpetrators stalking victims and tracking police. Jefferson Shaw reports.
3: A report by the New South Wales Crime Commission found tracking and surveillance devices were being increasingly used for domestic and family violence. The Minns government has announced new laws to criminalise monitoring someone unaware they're being stalked. Current offences require the victims being stalked to fear physical or mental harm to lay charges, creating a loophole if they don't know they're being stalked. The draft laws to be introduced to New South Wales Parliament today would also target the use of tracking devices by organised crime networks.
1: The Queensland Transport Minister says the unions will be to blame for a network-wide shutdown. Union members are taking industrial action from today, with hundreds of services now running on Saturday scheduling. Speculation has been mounting that the entire network could be shut down, but Brett Mickleberg says the RTBU and other unions are the only ones indicating there could be further restrictions.
4: Queensland Rail remain committed to delivering the rail services that Queenslanders rely on, and the only reason we have had to implement these temporary timetable changes here today is because of the actions of the unions. And it needs to stop.
1: Two volunteer rescuers are believed to be amongst the three people who were killed in a boating tragedy off the coast of northern New South Wales. Sasha Foote reports.
5: Police say a search and rescue boat rolled while responding to a yacht in difficulty off the South Ballina breakwall. Three people were killed and another four people made it to shore. They were assessed by paramedics for injuries believed to be non-life threatening. It's still not known how many people were on the yacht, which authorities believe has sunk. A search is resuming for any survivors who may have been on board either vessel.
1: And major crash officers are investigating a fatal crash in Perth South. Alistair Kirkby has the details.
6: Just before 7 o'clock last night, a white Ford Ranger was driving on Nicholson Road in Canning Vale when it collided with a beige Toyota Yaris. The Ford left the road before hitting a tree and then rolling. A man in his 40s who was behind the wheel was critically injured and could not be saved. The driver of the Toyota, a 23-year-old woman, was uninjured. Any witnesses to the crash are being urged to come forward.
1: A CBD nightclub in Melbourne has been set on fire in the early hours of this morning as the city's so-called pub wars rage on. Three teens wearing masks and carrying jerry cans were seen entering the building at around 3:30 before fleeing in a vehicle. Security guard Nathan is employed by the club. He says the spate of attacks on venues is worrying.
7: Our boss contacted us directly and said to just keep your eyes peeled.
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1: In rugby league, Dolphins enforcer Daniel Saifidi has detailed what led to him deciding to immediately retire from the game. The 30-year-old has battled shoulder injuries and multiple surgeries since moving from Newcastle. Saifidi says it was a tough call, but his family comes first.
8: And it was the hardest, but it was also easy too. Now, if I don't have kids, maybe it's different, but man, when you're struggling to pick the kids up when you come back from training, it makes the decision pretty easy.
1: And bad news for Cowboys fans, with club doctors confirming Jeremiah Nanai has re-injured his shoulder. The 23-year-old is expected to be sidelined for at least a month. In AFL news, Hawthorn train today, looking to bounce back from their draw against Collingwood. The Hawks face Freo on Thursday night, with both clubs losing just once this season. Dockers defender Luke Ryan says coach Justin Longmuir has been setting a high bar after their lacklustre first quarter against the Western Bulldogs.
9: We wanted our first quarter to be a really good start. We wanted to really impose ourselves, and we did in the complete opposite. We couldn't tackle. Couldn't lay a tackle, just getting out-muscled, out-strength, and he gave us a good old bake about it and said some interesting words, which helped us. And I think we got better after that, but still not our best.
1: In rugby, the first Wallabies test is less than 2 months away, but Kalani Thomas isn't looking past Friday. The Reds halfback has been key to Queensland's surge up.

0: the ladder, but Thomas says he needs to keep delivering in Super Rugby before wearing the gold jersey again.
1: You don't want to be that guy that doesn't play well for Super and then somehow ends up in the team, so you want to try to play good week in, week out.
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2: 97.7 FM weather. We're heading for top today of 17 degrees. Cloudy, very high chance of showers. Winds northwesterlies at 15 to 25 k's, turning northwest to southwesterlies, and then late this afternoon becoming light. That top today, 17 degrees. Now for tomorrow, 19, and showers increasing. In brief today, showers will ease and a top 17 degrees. It's currently 15 degrees.
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2: 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Balato Road. John Bakewell retained ownership of the Tourette and Run in 1856 when his partnership with John Nicol and William Lyle dissolved. In the early 1860s, Bakewell subdivided the Tourette and Run into smaller runs, amongst which were Balato, Sherwood and Yolambie. The town of Balato, near Daylesford, comes from the Aboriginal for Place of Plenty. Balato was the original name for the Cadenia School. 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

I'm out here on this old country road. 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
2: This is a story called Fishing Blues. When I was a little boy, I used to like to go fishing all the time. I used to write notes to my mother and take my dog and my bicycle and my fishing rod and my night crawlers and pack a lunch and go off down to Lake Massasoit that we called Watershops Pond and or down to Forest Park down to the lakes down there and fish for all kinds of different kinds of fish. And I know that young people like to fish a lot, too. They always want somebody to take them fishing. Anyway, if they won't take you fishing, maybe you'll get them to sing this song to you, and this might make them want to take you fishing.

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0: Former economist with the Victorian Treasury, Leif van Onselen, says globally, Australia is in a very bad place and there's nothing the Treasurer can do.
1: Unfortunately, the last decade, compared to other OECD nations, our productivity growth has been appalling. Our growth in real per capita household disposable income has been amongst the lowest in the OECD. So we've gone from being, world-leading economy several decades ago, high productivity growth, world beaters, to basically being complete laggards.
0: Bilateral talks between Prime Minister Albanese and his Japanese counterpart, Sanae Takahashi, have focused on economic challenges in the face of global unrest. Speaking through a translator, Ms. Takahashi, on her first official visit to Australia, says both countries are now working together for the betterment of the region.
2: The effective closure of the Strait of Hormuz has been inflicting enormous impact on the Indo-Pacific. We affirmed that Japan and Australia will closely communicate with each other in responding with a sense of urgency.
0: Well, after weeks of arson attacks and violence linked to Melbourne's nightlife, details of a chilling text message have come to light. Venue owners are being threatened by a group dubbed The Ghost, with a text message warning that families, homes and businesses will be targeted. Early today, popular nightclub The La-Di-Da was set alight and a vehicle was seen leaving the building. A security guard employed by the venue says the spate of attacks is a complete mystery, even to those in the business.
3: No one really knows. That's the annoying thing. This is a lot of wishy-washy, could be to do with... I don't know. It could be to do, maybe it is. Maybe it's to do with one of the affiliates of the club or something like that. But it's, the owners definitely would have shared it if it was anything to do with them, because they would have cared about our safety, I imagine.
0: Three people are dead, including two rescue volunteers, after two boats ran into trouble off the New South Wales north coast. The incident happened when a marine rescue vessel capsized in heavy conditions while going to the aid of a yacht which had run into trouble near Ballina. Four people made it to shore, and a search continues this hour for any other survivors. Air defences in the United Arab Emirates have intercepted missiles and incoming drone attacks from Iran. The UAE Ministry of Defence says it was intercepting ballistic missiles, cruise missiles and drones across the country, and later reported that three missiles had been intercepted, with a fourth falling into the sea. In other news, a 40-year-old Queensland woman has been charged following investigations into alleged torture and neglect in Logan. State police say a 10-year-old girl was admitted to hospital on February 9, suffering dehydration, critical malnutrition and significant untreated injuries. Australian researchers believe that tree bark could be used to clean the air we breathe and filter the water we drink. And Donald Trump's approval ratings have fallen to an all-time low, with only 38% of Americans approving of him as president. Now to finance news, and on the back of a rise in oil prices and fears the Iran conflict could intensify again, the All Ords is down 42 points to 88.82, and one Australian dollar is buying 71.59 US cents. This is Air News.
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0: As blowout scorelines become a regular occurrence in the NRL, former rugby league star Josh Morrish says he fears for the future of State of Origin. Sarah Patterson reports.
5: With set restarts becoming more prevalent, the speed of the game has picked up, and as a result, the amount of points being scored has spiralled. This weekend just gone saw the Sharks become the latest NRL side to score 50 points in a game. Morris, who played 14 games for New South Wales, believes this could negatively impact the NRL's marquee event, telling the Offload podcast that Origin is a grind played in the toughest arena, and he would rather not see it turn into a score fest. Sarah Patterson, Air Sport.
0: Carlton's former head of football, Brad Lloyd, is urging the Blues to keep evolving and to support captain Patrick Cripps. That comes as best and fairest winner George Hewitt continues to play VFL and is unable to earn a senior recall. The 30-year-old is reportedly frustrated that he hasn't received a clear explanation from the club as to why he can't get a senior game. Footy commentator Matthew Lloyd has told Footy Classified that communication breakdowns can mean the beginning of the end for the coach.
6: If you lose the communication piece with your players, whether they're in or they're out, that's often the reason why coaches lose their position.
0: And Victorian country netball team Echuca United has forfeited a match over the inclusion of a non-binary player. Australian Independent Radio News.
7: 97.7 FM weather. We're heading for top today of 17 degrees. Cloudy, very high chance of showers. Winds north.

0: westerlies at 15 to 25 k's, turning northwest to southwesterlies, and then late this afternoon becoming light. That top today, 17 degrees. Now for tomorrow, 19, and showers increasing. In brief today, showers will ease and a top 17 degrees. It's currently 15 degrees.
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1: Hello there, this is Michael Lynch. As part of a multi-billion dollar cash splash in next week's federal budget, Australian workers are expected to receive up to $300.

0: safe he would support the offset, arguing it seems to be a thought bubble from the government to mask cost of living pressures on families.
1: Deal with the underlying problem here. Out of control inflation, interest rates that keep going up.
0: Next Tuesday's budget will also likely hit property investors as the capital gains tax discount and negative gearing incentives are reined in. Michael Packey reporting.
2: Four Australians are among the passengers confined to their rooms on a Dutch cruise ship off the West African coast amid an outbreak of the deadly hantavirus, from which three people have already died. The World Health Organization is investigating the source of the deadly infection, and infectious diseases expert Dr. Nick Coatsworth says the primary focus will be determining how the virus is being transmitted.
3: We don't know whether it's just spreading from a rat or mice infestation on the ship or whether it's going from person to person, and I guess that's the subject of the investigation.
2: The New South Wales Premier has paid tribute to the heroism of two marine rescue volunteers who've died in an incident off the state's north coast. Sean Bindley reports.
4: Six marine rescue workers were responding to a yacht in difficulties at Ballina when the rescuing vessel capsized. Four people made it to shore, but three died, including two rescue volunteers and one person on the yacht. Chris Minns says emergency service workers do an incredible job to keep people safe, and in some cases, giving up their spare time to volunteer.
5: I know the marine rescue fraternity, who actually know each other from up and down the coast because they're often in contact with each other via CB radio, will be devastated by the loss of lives. And I want to pay tribute to their heroism, their sense of courage, their public-mindedness.
2: Donald Trump has warned that Iranian forces will be, quote-unquote, blown off the face of the earth if they attempt to target US ships in the Strait of Hormuz or Persian Gulf. Trump previously warned last month that a whole civilization would die unless a deadline he had set was met. Iran's Fars news agency claims two missiles have hit a US Navy vessel after it ignored warnings to weigh anchor, a claim the US has since denied. Well, as it launches its annual Red Shield appeal, the Salvation Army says more Australians are needing help than ever before. The Salvos say more than 20% of parents surveyed by the organisation admit that at some point in the past year, their children had to go without food for the entire day. Volunteer Diane Hill says that's why every dollar donated to the appeal can make a difference.
6: The need has never been greater. And that's why the Salvation Army Red Shield appeal more than ever needs the help of Australians.
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2: Aussie boxer Nikita Zhu has faced off with Spanish rival Oscar Diaz ahead of tomorrow night's showdown in Newcastle. The unbeaten Zhu has explained why he loves to step into the ring.
8: I love boxing simply for my ability to just hurt someone. I get to do it legally. This is a little loophole in my psychopathic kind of desires.
2: The Adelaide Crows are hoping the experience they're gaining in close AFL games will hold them in good stead for later in the year. The Crows played in their fifth game decided by single figures last weekend, taking out the showdown by 1 point. Wingman Isaac Cummings says the team is getting used to performing when it counts.
9: We'd probably prefer to be winning games a bit more convincingly, but I think the practice in those modes and those scenarios and obviously the pressure at an all-time high towards the end of those games. So it is good to get some practice for that because, you know, you assume that those are the sort of games we'll see later in the year, hopefully.
2: In the NRL, Dolphins forward Daniel Saifiti has announced his immediate retirement from rugby league. He says this is because he's been unable to fully recover from a serious shoulder injury suffered last year. Australian Independent Radio News.
10: 97.7 FM weather. We're heading for top today of 17 degrees. Cloudy, very high chance of showers. Winds northwesterlies at 15 to 25 k's, tending northwest to southwesterlies, and then late this afternoon becoming light. That top today, 17 degrees. Now for tomorrow, 19 and showers increasing. In brief today, showers will ease and a top 17 degrees. It's currently 15 degrees.
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1: You're not very good at piano, love, but my gosh, you've got a beautiful voice. 3 months I, in year 11, auditioned for the Central Queensland Conservatorium of Music and I got into a Bachelor of Musical Theatre.
2: Come on, mate. Like, what are you doing? Like, you've got to do your own show. Like, they were the ones, my friends, who would basically come up with me on the comedy scene were like, come on, hurry up, Paul. But I was always just too scared to do my own solo show. I just thought, you know, it's quite intimidating.
3: You know what? This would be a great show for Vegas, which is, like, this the stupidest thing to think of. Your numbers are great in the casinos, and there's an opening in Excalibur. I'm going to pitch you. I think I'll do something. And that was it. And that's how it all happened.
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1: Good afternoon, this is Michael Lynch. The Reserve Bank of Australia is currently meeting in Sydney, and we should know within the hour if interest rates, as widely predicted, will be increased for the third time this year. Next week's federal budget, meanwhile, is shaping up to be pivotal for small and medium businesses, with many saying that it'll heavily influence their approach for the year ahead. 25% of small and medium business owners say they'll expand operations if meaningful new measures are introduced by the Treasurer. However, nearly two-thirds would delay investment and hiring decisions if the budget fails to address key concerns, including cost of living pressures and red tape.

0: Patterson reports.
1: Reflecting the impact of the Albanese government's proposed changes to the private health insurance rebate for people aged over 65, analysis from Private Healthcare Australia shows some retirees face annual increases of more than $1,600. The government is looking to slash the higher rebate currently paid towards health insurance for seniors in order to find around $3 billion in savings for the May budget. Should the policy go ahead, Australians aged 70 and over with gold hospital cover could see their premiums jump by more than 21%.
0: The happier news, however, is that a cancer therapy costing upwards of $200,000 will soon be available at no charge in public hospitals across Australia. The federal program for those suffering multiple myeloma will be rolled out firstly in Victoria. CAR T cell therapy has revolutionised treatment for myeloma, but was previously only available in this country as a trial or overseas at a cost that most people simply couldn't afford. Businesses and organisations across the country are being asked to register their branded sender IDs used at the top of SMS messages. From July, the word unverified will be displayed if a brand is not registered with their telco. ACMA's Samantha York says the new rules are designed to keep consumers safe.
2: We're hoping that this will introduce much more trust. And similarly, on the flip side, if you see a message come through as unverified, just be careful with it.
0: In other news, a 40-year-old Queensland woman has been charged following investigations into alleged torture and neglect in Logan. State police say a 10-year-old girl was admitted to hospital on February 9, suffering dehydration, critical malnutrition and significant untreated injuries. A West Australian AMA survey reveals that more than 50% of junior doctors have reported experiencing moderate to high burnout and are feeling unsafe on returning to work after being on call overnight. And Australian researchers believe tree bark could be used to clean the air we breathe and filter the water we drink. This is Air News.
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0: The Storm has confirmed that Tyron Wishart will be out of action for 4 to 6 weeks with an ankle injury. Scans have confirmed that he has a moderate grade syndesmosis. Meantime, Melbourne playmaker Cameron Munster says Craig Bellamy is still one of the best coaches in the game as the team rallies around him following his diagnosis with neurodegenerative disorder. Munster has told 100% Footy the team is doing all it can to support him.
4: Not so sure what lies further for him, but I definitely still believe in him and he's still one of the best coaches in the game.
0: James Sisley is expected to play against Fremantle on Thursday after rolling his ankle in the draw against Collingwood. Hawthorn will be taking a near full-strength side to Perth to face the second-place Dockers. Coach Sam Mitchell says he'll be backing his big men, Josh Battle and Tom Barras, against the Dockers' potent forward line.
5: Our intercepting defenders are one of our strengths and weapons, and if teams want to kick long to them, then we will back them in. But if they don't, it's not like that's to say we can't win. So Freo have got a choice whether they want to say, yep, we'll back our talls, because they've obviously got a tall and very potent forward line themselves.
0: Arsenal has been given a big hand in the EPL title race after Manchester City was held to a 3-3 draw against Everton this morning. And Chelsea's disappointing performance in the league has continued after they lost 3-1 at home to Nottingham Forest. Australian Independent Radio News.
6: 97.7 FM weather. We're heading for top today of 17 degrees. Cloudy, very high chance of showers. Winds northwesterlies at 15 to 25 k's, tending northwest to southwesterlies, and then late this afternoon becoming light. That top today, 17 degrees. Now for tomorrow, 19 and showers increasing. In brief today, showers will ease and a top 17 degrees.
7: It's currently 15 degrees.
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1: Good afternoon, this is Michael Lynch. Well, as predicted, the Reserve Bank has increased interest rates for the third time this year. The official cash rate has jumped 25 basis points and now sits at 4.35%. Today's increase will add an extra $90 a month to a mortgage of $600,000. Victoria's state budget is to see $2.2 billion being ploughed into disability inclusion programs for every Victorian student in 1,500 government schools. Education Minister Ben Carroll says this means families and students are being supported in their educational journey with a boost for accessible transport for them as well.
2: It's in every single public school across our state under our Labor government. This has meant some 200,000 students have been identified and have had their needs-based assessment and have had all the support they need.
1: The federal opposition says the Albanese government cannot hide from the fact that if it raises property taxes, it's broken an election promise. Next week's budget is expected.

0: And the electric vehicle tax discount is to be gradually wound back from next year. Federal politics reporter Nilsen Scott has the details.
1: The growing popularity of the fringe benefits tax exemption for EVs has caused the program's costs to skyrocket to over $1 billion a year. From next April, EVs priced at under $75,000 will keep the full exemption, while luxury models will see the discount reduced to 25%. Within 3 years, that reduction will apply to all electric vehicles. Energy Minister Chris Bowen says the reforms will generate considerable savings.
2: This is very sensible. It's a save for the budget, but it keeps that support going.
1: But Heidi Lee Douglas from Solar Citizen says the incentive should be kept in full for EVs that help ease pressure on the electricity grid.
3: People should use their electric cars as a home battery.
1: The changes will be included in next week's budget. Nelson Scott, Canberra.
0: Two volunteer rescuers are among three people killed in a boating tragedy in the north of New South Wales. This report from Sasha Foote.
4: Six marine and rescue crew members were responding to a yacht in distress at Ballina when the rescue boat capsized in 2.5 metres swell. Two volunteers aged 62 and 78 and the yacht's sole occupant died in the tragedy. Four other injured crew members made it to shore and were assessed by paramedics. Police Marine Area Command Superintendent Joe McNulty says once the swell eases, they'll allow divers to enter the water as part of investigations.
5: We anticipate that probably will be on Thursday.
4: Early investigations suggest the man on board the yacht was not wearing a life jacket. Sasha Foote reporting.
0: Thank you, Sasha. This is Air News.
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0: Well, as the side looks to find some form in the NRL, Bulldogs forward Jacob Preston insists that an origin call-up is not on his mind. Preston says he doesn't mind playing on the left side of the field after being moved from the right at club level. But he's laughed off suggestions that that's a message that he's also sending to Blues coach Laurie Daly.
7: Oh, no. Honestly, my main focus right now is just getting wins for the Bulldogs. Honestly, that's, yeah, this week going up there and beating the Dolphins. That's the most important thing right now.
0: Meanwhile, Dolphins forward Daniel Saifiti has announced his immediate retirement from rugby league because he says he's unable to fully recover from a serious shoulder injury suffered last year. In AFL news, Essendon great Matthew Lloyd wants the Bombers to use whiteboard gate as motivation.
8: If I was Brad Scott and the coaching, I'd go to some of these players and use it and say, this is what the opposition thinks of you. They do think some of you are selfish and they do think some of you are poor decision makers, and that's what it is. And I'd take it personally if I was on that board and I was seen as a panicker and poor decision maker.
0: In surfing news, Queensland's Ethan Ewing is celebrating Aussie gold at the Gold Coast Pro. The North Stradbroke local has mirrored Steph Gilmore's title-winning antics by taking out the men's final. Ewing says it's a dream come true.
9: Oh, I feel so good. Just winning events is just so hard, man. Like, everyone on tour is just so good. Yeah, all the support's been amazing.
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10: 97.7 FM weather. We're heading for top today of 17 degrees. Cloudy, very high chance of showers. Winds northwesterlies at 15 to 25 k's, turning northwest to southwesterlies, and then late this afternoon becoming light. That top today, 17 degrees. Now for tomorrow, 19, and showers increasing. In brief today, showers will ease and a top 17 degrees. It's currently 15 degrees.
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13: And good afternoon. It is Tuesday. That can only mean one thing. It's all 80s until 6 o'clock. It's Billy Mack with you this afternoon, and we're going to start off with an absolute cracker, Billy Ocean. Get out of my dreams on the voice of the Southeast, 3SER KC Radio.

Elton John. I guess that's why they call it the blues. I guess you're right, Elton. Coming up right now, a song from when I was in primary school. Devo, Whip It. Right here on the Voice of the Southeast, 3SER KCU Radio.

0: When it comes to travel, there's only one name to remember. 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
3: It's coming up to 21 minutes past 4 o'clock. How's your Tuesday been? It's been cold and bitter. Let's get into Duran Duran. Hungry Like the Wolf. On the Voice of the Southeast, KC Radio, with me, Billy Mack, 3SER.

0: 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Weather. We're heading for top today of 17 degrees. Cloudy, very high chance of showers. Winds northwesterlies at 15 to 25 k's, tending northwest to southwesterlies, and then late this afternoon becoming light. That top today, 17 degrees. Now for tomorrow, 19, and showers increasing. In brief today, showers will ease and a top 17 degrees. It's currently 15 degrees.
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3: It is 22 minutes till 5 o'clock. Got a double shot for you now for the Bangles. This is Manic Monday.

You're on the Voice of the Southeast, KC Radio, 3SER. And that was Walk Like an Egyptian by the Bangles. Here comes John Mellencamp, Rain on the Scarecrow, on the Voice of the Southeast, 3SER, KC Radio.

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0: This Saturday morning, it's VFL action you won't want to miss. 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
1: I'm Mark Dransfield. Homeowners have been hit with another interest rate hike, the third this year, with the Reserve Bank adding another 25 basis points. The official interest rate now sits at 4.35%, the highest level in 18 months. The RBA argues it had no choice given inflation is creeping back up. Federal Treasurer Jim Chalmers says international factors are mainly to blame for the situation we're in.
2: The budget will play a helpful role in the fight against inflation. We all want to see inflation come down in our economy. We know what's driving it in the near term, the war in the Middle East.
1: An award-winning children's author has pleaded guilty in Fremantle Magistrates Court to multiple child exploitation offences. Chelsea Bowden reports.
3: Craig Silby pleaded guilty to two charges of possessing and distributing child exploitation material. However, prosecutors dropped two other charges, a second count of possession and one of producing child exploitation material. The 43-year-old was first charged in January when police raided his Fremantle home and seized his devices. Mr. Silby remains on bail and will return to court in July ahead of being sentenced.
1: The Royal Commission into Anti-Semitism has heard harrowing accounts from five Jewish mothers. One parent revealed her child went to a costume party where other children joked about dressing up as the Bondi shooters or Hitler. Rena gave evidence to the inquiry and says Jewish children should not feel targeted.
4: Now my children go to school with concrete bollards.

0: experienced a flight delay of at least 15 minutes in the last year. Of those, 95% didn't complain. 48% of respondents believed a complaint wouldn't make any difference. Around the same number said they didn't have the time or energy. The study also found many passengers didn't know how to lodge a submission with the airline. Others were frustrated by confusing and superficial responses. Lee Harrison, Air News.
1: Prolonged exposure to bushfire smoke has been found to increase the risk of serious complications for babies of asthmatic mums. The Hunter Medical Research Institute study found higher exposure was linked to an increased chance of low birth weight, early birth and neonatal intensive care admission. Professor Vanessa Murphy says all pregnant women should take steps to minimise exposure to smoke.
2: Staying indoors with doors and windows shut, with the air conditioning on. They may wish to also consider having a HEPA filter at home or using a mask when outdoors.
1: This is Air News.
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1: Carlton is set to be hit with a $75,000 fine by the AFL over the club's handling of Elijah Hollands last month. The fine would be paid to mental health service provider Headspace, which works with young people and their families. Hollands experienced a mental health episode against Collingwood in round six and was later admitted to hospital. Meantime, Collingwood is showing interest in Lachie Neale. The former Brisbane captain is yet to sign a contract extension at the Lions and has been linked with a move back to Western Australia. NRL and Latrell Mitchell has ended his 18-month self-imposed media ban to sing the praises of a Rabbitohs teammate. Souths winger Campbell Graham will play his 150th NRL match on Saturday night against the Sharks. Mitchell using the milestone for an impromptu media conference.
4: It's a special occasion this week and I only want to talk on special occasions now, so it stretches that. Yeah, look, my thing is just Campbell's been a really good teammate to me for a very long time and I thought, you know, what better time to come out and have a yarn and, you know, it's a 150th game.
1: And NRL legend Paul Gallen believes the Perth Bears have failed to do enough to entice players to sign with the new club for next season. Gallen says the Bears have been left behind in the PR stakes by fellow newcomers, the PNG Chiefs. Australian Independent Radio News.
5: 97.7 FM weather. We're heading for top today of 17 degrees. Cloudy, very high chance of showers. Winds northwesterlies at 15 to 25 k's, turning northwest to southwesterlies, and then late this afternoon becoming light. That top today, 17 degrees. Now for tomorrow, 19 and showers increasing. In brief today, showers will ease and a top 17 degrees. It's currently 15 degrees.
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8: And it's 7 minutes past five. Thanks to the Air Newsroom for the update there and the weather update as well. Here comes Australian Crawl, a couple of boys from down the peninsula. Unpublished Critics, great song. KC Radio, the voice of the southeast, 3SER.

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4: It's just gone 19 minutes past 5 o'clock. Good afternoon to you. Billy Mack, We Theatre 6, playing all 80s. And here comes some Bon Jovi for you. From the Slippery When Wet album, Wanted Dead or Alive.

0: there we go. That was right here on the Voices Southeast, KC Radio 3CR with Billy Mack until 6 tonight.
1: 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We're heading for top today of 17 degrees. Cloudy, very high chance of showers. Winds northwesterlies at 15 to 25 k's, tending northwest to southwesterlies, and then late this afternoon becoming light. That top today, 17 degrees. Now for tomorrow, 19 and showers increasing. In brief today, showers will ease and a top 17 degrees. It's currently 15 degrees. 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
2: And also for the Fringe Festival in Adelaide, Lee Drew, I'll be doing a one-man show, Wilbur Wilde, Talking and Saxon.
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0: 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And right now, have we got something for you? You too. I still haven't found what I'm looking for. 3SER, the Voice of the South East.

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3: Oh, we're nearly at the end of the show. Only a couple of tunes to go, but let's go to the 80s. Let's think that we're still in high school. This is The Boss, Bruce Springsteen, born in the USA. Right here on the Voice of the Southeast, Casey Radio.

And looking at the watch, it's almost 6 o'clock. Well, thank you for joining me this afternoon. We're going to finish with a nightclub classic, George Michael and Wham and Careless Whisper. Well, thanks for joining us. I'll be back tomorrow from 4 o'clock with the All-Australian Mix till 6. Cheerio for now. 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
1: I'm Mark Dransfield. The Reserve Bank has raised interest rates to help cushion rising inflation as a result of the Iran war. The official cash rate has jumped another 25 basis points and now sits at 4.35%. It means those with an average $730,000 mortgage will be slugged an extra $120 a month. RBA Governor Michelle Bullock says she knows households are doing it tough.
2: The board now judges the level of the cash rate to be a bit restrictive, which will help to address the risk that inflation will be higher and more persistent once the current prices shock passes through the economy. This gives the board space to see how the conflict plays out.
1: Older Australians could be slugged with health insurance price hikes three times higher than their younger counterparts. More from Sarah Patterson.
3: Reflecting the impact of the Albanese government's proposed changes to the private health insurance rebate for people aged over 65, analysis from Private Healthcare Australia shows some retirees face annual increases of more than $1,600. The government is looking to slash the higher rebate currently paid towards health insurance for seniors in order to find around $3 billion in savings for the May budget. Should the policy go ahead, Australians aged 70 and over with gold hospital cover could see their premiums jump by more than 21%. Sarah Patterson, Air News.
1: A man has died while trying to evade police in southern New South Wales. His car crossed onto the wrong side of the road about 60 kilometres north of Griffith, hitting another motorist. An innocent woman was hurt and was taken to hospital. A critical incident investigation has been launched. Shocking stories have come to light in the Royal Commission into Anti-Semitism, including one parent who says her children's classmates joked about dressing up as the Bondi shooters. Reporter Jefferson Shaw.
4: A dozen witnesses have been giving evidence to the Royal Commission into Anti-Semitism and Social Cohesion. Among them, Joshua Gompertz, an observing Jew, told the Commission on more than one occasion a group would throw eggs at his family on their walk to synagogue, screaming anti-Semitic slurs. The inquiry has also heard a Geelong mother with Jewish heritage give evidence that some of her son's friends joked about dressing up as Hitler or the Bondi shooters for Year 12.

0: Determined to see the 48-year-old face a judge, the British toddler went missing nearly two decades ago from a Portuguese resort. Air showbiz and Dolly Parton has cancelled her Las Vegas residency again amid ongoing health struggles, but she's let her fans know she's on the mend.
1: The good news is I'm responding really well to meds and treatments, and I'm improving every day. Now, the bad news is it's going to take me a little while before I'm up to stage performance level.
0: And finally, to the Australian share market, the All Ords has closed down 20 points at 89.03. One Australian dollar is buying around 71.14 US cents. This is Air News.
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0: The AFL has fined Carlton $75,000 over its handling of Elijah Hollands as he suffered a mid-match mental health episode. League Chief Andrew Dillon says the findings of an investigation relate to the club's processes, not any individuals.
3: There were sufficient visual cues, performance data during the match, and an understanding of Elijah's individual circumstances to indicate that he should have been removed from play earlier than he was. We also determined that the delay in removing Elijah from the field resulted in an outcome that brought the game into disrepute.
0: NRL and the Storm have confirmed Tyrant Wishart will miss 4 to 6 weeks with an ankle injury. Scans have confirmed he has a moderate grade syndesmosis. Meantime, Melbourne playmaker Cameron Munster says Craig Bellamy is still one of the best coaches in the game as the team rallies around him following his diagnosis with a neurodegenerative disorder. Munster's told 100% Footy the team is doing all they can to support him.
4: Not too sure what that lies further for him, but yeah, I definitely still believe in him, and he's still one of the best coaches in the game.
0: And a Victorian amateur golfer has pulled off an extraordinary feat, 3 holes in 1 in 3 consecutive weeks. Darren McCallum, who plays off a handicap of 11, struck gold at Bannockburn, Ocean Grove and Torquay.
5: That was all during competition, at 3 different courses with 3 different partners. Someone told me I was 12 times more likely to win the lotto, which would have been a lot more useful.
0: Australian Independent Radio News.
2: 97.7 FM weather. We're heading for top today of 17 degrees. Cloudy, very high chance of showers. Winds northwesterlies at 15 to 25 k's, turning northwest to southwesterlies, and then late this afternoon becoming light. That top today, 17 degrees. Now for tomorrow, 19, and showers increasing. In brief today, showers will ease and a top 17 degrees. It's currently 14 degrees.
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0: 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Ever considered volunteering? 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
1: I'm Mark Dransfield. Homeowners have been hit with another interest rate hike, the third this year, with the Reserve Bank adding another 25 basis points. The official interest rate now sits at 4.35%, the highest level in 18 months. The RBA argues it had no choice given inflation is creeping back up. Federal Treasurer Jim Chalmers says international factors are mainly to blame for the situation we're in.
2: The budget will play a helpful role in the fight against inflation. We all want to see inflation come down in our economy. We know what's driving it in the near term, the war in the Middle East.
1: An award-winning children's author has pleaded guilty in Fremantle Magistrates Court to multiple child exploitation offences. Chelsea Bowden reports.
3: Craig Silby pleaded guilty to two charges of possessing and distributing child exploitation material. However, prosecutors dropped two other charges, a second count of possession and one of producing child exploitation material. The 43-year-old was first charged in January when police raided his Fremantle home and seized his devices. Mr. Silby remains on bail and will return to court in July ahead of being sentenced.
1: The Royal Commission into Anti-Semitism has heard harrowing accounts from five Jewish mothers. One parent revealed her child went to a costume party where other children joked about dressing up as the Bondi shooters or Hitler. Rena gave evidence to the inquiry and says Jewish children should not feel targeted.
4: Now my children go to school with concrete bollards, making sure that no one's going to ram them with a car, with security fences, security guards. We're not asking for any special treatment. We just want to live like everyone else.
1: A new survey has found Australian travellers are reporting higher satisfaction with international airlines over domestic carriers. Lee Harrison explains.
5: A study of our air travel behaviour between the end of the pandemic and the start of the Iran war has found Aussie customers almost expect less than ideal service as the norm. Of the 4,000 customers surveyed, 55% had experienced a flight delay of at least 15 minutes in the last year. Of those, 95% didn't complain. 48% of respondents believed a complaint wouldn't make any difference. Around the same number said they didn't have the time or energy. The study also found many passengers didn't know how to lodge a submission with the airline.

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4: Masaya Zaro Doke ye look, Kelko be a look, Lung ye well look, in a cabinaway a look, Colem ye well sim, in a cabinaway a sim, Young Yangam Rio no one moonin, Kuchiluing him ninin, Kuyong Yogin one moose, Wunder and me rear bay, ninin, Kungam Luik Keta, ninin, Yin a duzum, Konglu nyai, ninin, in a cabin yin a pit. 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Ye ben and no wake. 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Could you want the biak sin? Yak a bung bar. A bake a nich. A log yak a log. 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Ye and team piskadia. I along the log pier den. Look team right, a log right den. Team Pietachi log a right yellow. Could team Rajachi log a pier yellow. Team Kazia? Team Chi log a pier? I a yip. Could you add a match? Ye and a back a nich, a log yak a log. A chair on a bed on your yog your bang bang. Yen bill on a ching than the other sheet. Era on your pionda wet on the alloy. George a boy yog near cooler. 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
1: I'm Mark Dransfield. The Reserve Bank has raised interest rates to help cushion rising inflation as a result of the Iran war. The official cash rate has jumped another 25 basis points and now sits at 4.35%. It means those with an average $730,000 mortgage will be slugged an extra $120 a month. RBA Governor Michelle Bullock says she knows households are doing it tough.
2: The board now judges the level of the cash rate to be a bit restrictive, which will help to address the risk that inflation will be higher and more persistent once the current prices shock passes through the economy. This gives the board space to see how the conflict plays out.
1: Older Australians could be slugged with health insurance price hikes three times higher than their younger counterparts. More from Sarah Patterson.
3: Reflecting the impact of the Albanese government's proposed changes to the private health insurance rebate for people aged over 65, analysis from Private Healthcare Australia shows some retirees face annual increases of more than $1,600. The government is looking to slash the higher rebate currently paid towards health insurance for seniors in order to find around $3 billion in savings for the May budget. Should the policy go ahead, Australians aged 70 and over with gold hospital cover could see their premiums jump by more than 21%. Sarah Patterson, Air News.
1: A man has died while trying to evade police in southern New South Wales. His car crossed onto the wrong side of the road about 60 kilometres north of Griffith, hitting another motorist. An innocent woman was hurt and was taken to hospital. A critical incident investigation has been launched. Shocking stories have come to light in the Royal Commission into anti-Semitism, including one parent who says her children's classmates joked about dressing up as the Bondi shooters. Reporter Jefferson Shaw.
4: A dozen witnesses have been giving evidence to the Royal Commission into anti-Semitism and social cohesion. Among them, Joshua Gompertz, an observing Jew, told the commission on more than one occasion a group would throw eggs at his family on their walk to synagogue, screaming anti-Semitic slurs. The inquiry has also heard a Geelong mother with Jewish heritage give evidence that some of her son's friends joked about dressing up as Hitler or the Bondi shooters for Year 12 Muck-Up Day. The commission has received close to 7,500 submissions, with a final report due at the end of this year. Jefferson Shaw, Sydney.
1: Detectives in Britain are pushing to bring prime suspect Christian Bruckner to the United Kingdom to stand trial for the murder of Madeleine McCann. While German laws could block the handover, Scotland Yard is determined to see the 48-year-old face a judge. The British toddler went missing nearly two decades ago from a Portuguese resort. Air showbiz and Dolly Parton has cancelled her Las Vegas residency again amid ongoing health struggles, but she's let her fans know she's on the mend.
5: The good news is I'm responding really well to meds and

0: relate to the club's processes, not any individuals.
1: There were sufficient visual cues, performance data during the match, and an understanding of Elijah's individual circumstances to indicate that he should have been removed from play earlier than he was. We also determined that the delay in removing Elijah from the field resulted in an outcome that brought the game into disrepute.
0: NRL and the Storm have confirmed Tyrant Wishart will miss 4 to 6 weeks with an ankle injury. Scans have confirmed he has a moderate grade syndesmosis. Meantime, Melbourne playmaker Cameron Munster says Craig Bellamy is still one of the best coaches in the game as the team rallies around him following his diagnosis with a neurodegenerative disorder. Munster's told 100% Footy the team is doing all they can to support him.
2: Not too sure what that lies further for him, but I definitely still believe in him and he's still one of the best coaches in the game.
0: And a Victorian amateur golfer has pulled off an extraordinary feat, 3 holes in 1 in 3 consecutive weeks. Darren McCallum, who plays off a handicap of 11, struck gold at Bannockburn, Ocean Grove and Torquay.
3: That was all during competition, 3 different courses with 3 different partners. Someone told me I was 12 times more likely to win the lotto, which would have been a lot more useful.
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4: 97.7 FM weather. We're heading for top today of 17 degrees. Cloudy, very high chance of showers. Winds northwesterlies at 15 to 25 k's, turning northwest to southwesterlies, and then late this afternoon becoming light. That top today, 17 degrees. Now for tomorrow, 19 and showers increasing. In brief today, showers will ease and a top 17 degrees.
5: It's currently 13 degrees.
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Good evening, folks, and welcome. I'm Barb Cool, and the show you're tuned into is Cool and Blue here on KC Radio. I'll be taking you through until 10 o'clock tonight with my usual Tuesday night mix. I do have a feature album coming up around 9:30 tonight, so stick around for that. I'm going to start tonight's show off with a track from Greta Zilla.

0: We just heard Madeline LeMann here on Cool and Blue, No Longer With the Desert Swells. It's a single she released in April, Steeple Mountain Dream, the track from Madeline. Prior to that, we heard from local four-piece Checkerboard Lounge with the legendary jazz pianist Bob Sedergreen, live at Jazz Lab, released in July of 2025. The track we heard was Don't Talk, and right at the top of the set we heard from local singer-songwriter Greta Zilla with her current single recently released, Sugar in Your Coffee. You're listening to Cool and Blue here on KC Radio. I'll be right back after these sponsors' announcements with a track from Les Thomas.
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0: We just heard from Brisbane-based singer-songwriter Tad Cole here on Cool and Blue with his current single, Man in the Moon. Prior to that, we heard from another singer-songwriter based in Brisbane, Grace Alexandra, with her single released in 2025, Spotlight. It was written for the feature film Under Spotlights. And right at the top of the set, we heard from local singer-songwriter Les Thomas. We heard a single from his forthcoming album due for release in September this year, I Remember Everything. The track we heard was The Last of the Old Holdens. It's a song about the decline of the car manufacturing. In Australia. You're listening to with a track from Lynn Botel.
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0: Yeah, it was really good.
1: We just heard from T.C. Cassidy here on Cool and Blue. She's a singer-songwriter based in Port Macquarie. It's from her second album released back in 2022, Travelling Heart. The track we heard from T.C. was Lion Ass Cheating Man. And T.C. signed a recording contract when she was 16. She released her debut album in 94. Then had a break from the music industry until 2022. Prior to TC, we heard from 63 Deluxe. They're a three-piece based in Adelaide. We heard a track from their Memphis to Nashville album of 2025. The track we heard was Mama's Got You Right. And right at the top of the set, we heard from Lynn Botel. She's based in the Hunter Valley region of New South Wales. We heard the title track of an EP she released in 2017. This was after her appearance on The Voice. The track we heard from Lynn was Calling You. 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I'll be right back after these sponsors' announcements with a track from Michael Waugh.
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0: we just heard from local singer-songwriter Joshua Batten here on Cool and Blue from his Learn to Live Again album of 2022. The track we heard was Waiting for the Moment. Prior to Joshua, we heard from Sydney-based singer-songwriter, multi-instrumentalist Karen Lee Andrews from her Survival album of 2025, Borrowed Time, the track we heard from Karen. And right at the top of the set, we heard from local singer-songwriter Michael War, going back to his 2019 album, The Weir. The track we heard was This Song Reminds Me. You're listening to Cool and Blue here on KC Radio. I'll be right back after these sponsors' announcements with a track from John Moore.
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2: I'm Mark Dransfield. Homeowners have been hit with another interest rate hike, the third this year, with the Reserve Bank adding another 25 basis points. The official interest rate now sits at 4.35%, the highest level in 18 months. The RBA argues it had no choice given inflation is creeping back up. Federal Treasurer Jim Chalmers says international factors are mainly to blame for the situation we're in.
3: The budget will play a helpful role in the fight against inflation. We all want to see inflation come down in our economy. We know what's driving it in the near term, the war in the Middle East.
2: An award-winning children's author has pleaded guilty in Fremantle Magistrates Court to multiple child exploitation offences. Chelsea Bowden reports.
4: Craig Silby pleaded guilty to two charges of possessing and distributing child exploitation material. However, prosecutors dropped two other charges, a second count of possession and one of producing child exploitation material. The 43-year-old was first charged in January when police raided his Fremantle home and seized his devices. Mr. Silby remains on bail and will return to court in July ahead of being sentenced.
2: The Royal Commission into Anti-Semitism has heard harrowing accounts from five Jewish mothers. One parent revealed her child went to a costume party where other children joked about dressing up as the Bondi Shooters or Hitler. Rena gave evidence to the inquiry and says Jewish children should not feel targeted.
5: Now my children go to school with concrete bollards, making sure that no one's going to ram them with a car, with security fences, security guards. We're not asking for any special treatment. We just want to live like everyone else.
2: A new survey has found Australian travellers are reporting higher satisfaction with international airlines over domestic carriers. Lee Harrison explains.
6: A study of our air travel behaviour between the end of the pandemic and the start of the Iran war has found Aussie customers almost expect less than ideal service as the norm. Of the 4,000 customers surveyed, 55% had experienced a flight delay of at least 15 minutes in the last year. Of those, 95% didn't complain. 48% of respondents believed a complaint wouldn't make any difference. Around the same number said they didn't have the time or energy. The study also found many passengers didn't know how to lodge a submission with the airline. Others were frustrated by confusing and superficial responses. Lee Harrison, Air News.
2: Prolonged exposure to bushfire smoke has been found to increase the risk of serious complications for babies of asthmatic mums. The Hunter Medical Research Institute study found higher exposure was linked to an increased chance of low birth weight, early birth and neonatal intensive care admission. Professor Vanessa Murphy says all pregnant women should take steps to minimise exposure to smoke.
7: Staying indoors with doors and windows shut, with the air conditioning on. They may wish to also consider having a HEPA filter at home or using a mask when outdoors.
2: This is Air News.
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2: The AFL has fined Carlton $75,000 over its handling of Elijah Hollands as he suffered a mid-match mental health episode. League Chief Andrew Dillon says the findings of an investigation relate to the club's processes, not any individuals.
8: There were sufficient visual cues, performance data during the match and an understanding of Elijah's individual circumstances to indicate that he should have been removed from play earlier than he was. We also determined that the delay in removing Elijah from the field resulted in an outcome that brought the game into disrepute.
2: NRL and the Storm have confirmed Tyrant Wishart will miss 4 to 6 weeks with an ankle injury.

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1: We just heard from Rodney Crowell here on Cool and Blue from an album that's due to be released in July. The title of the album is Then Again. It was recorded approximately 20 years ago, featuring tracks with Lyle Lovett, Emmylou Harris and Guy Clark. And those 10 tracks were lost and they've recently been found, hence the new album. The track we heard was Are You One of Us, featuring Guy Clark. Prior to Rodney, we heard from Paddy Griffin. She's an Austin-based singer-songwriter from her 2002 album, 1,000 Kisses. We heard the track Nobody's Crying. And right at the top of the set, we heard from John Mook. He's originally from Uganda, now based in Austin, from his debut album of 2024. We heard the title track, Flying Away, is the title of the album. Flying Away From Home, the track we heard from John. I did get to see each of these performers when I was in the US recently. You're listening to Cool and Blue here on KC Radio. I'll be right back after these sponsors' announcements with a track from Minor Gold.
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0: We just heard from the Green Cards here on Cool and Blue. They were formed in Austin back in the early 2000s. The original members were Kim Warner and Carol Young from Australia and Eamon McLaughlin from England, hence the name The Green Cards. They've released 6 albums in total. We went back to their second album, Weather and Water, released in 2005. The track we heard was Long Way Down. Prior to The Green Cards, we heard from the legendary Brod Smith with that wonderful track Way Out West. That track was released as a single by the Dingoes back in 1976, and Brod fronted the Dingoes back then. And right at the top of the set, we heard from Minor Gold. They're based in Brisbane, but I think they travel a lot. It's Tracy McNeil and Dan Parsons. We heard a track from their second album, Way to the Sun, released in 2025. The track we heard was Break It, Fake It. You're listening to Cool and Blue here on KC Radio. I'll be right back after these sponsors' announcements with tracks from tonight's feature album from Amin and Lachlan.
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2: Hi, this is Jack Horner. 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So don't miss a minute, because we swing from 8 till 10 o'clock and then my gramophone winds down.
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0: we just heard Felt Like Love. Prior to that, No Favourites. And right at the top of the set, Treetops, from tonight's feature album, from Adelaide-based duo Amin and Lachlan, from their debut EP released in April, live at Barossa South Studios. I'll be right back after these sponsors' announcements here on Cool and Blue with some more tracks from tonight's feature album from Amin and Lachlan.
1: 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Harrison Penny from the CFA.
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We just heard West Side Downtown Blues, and prior to that, Bendigo Town from tonight's feature album from Adelaide-based duo Armin and Lachlan from their debut EP released in April live at Barossa South Studios. I've got one more track, that being Thorny Rose, coming up, which will take us through until 10 o'clock tonight when John Broughton comes on with his excellent show Retrospective, so stick around for that. I will be back next Tuesday between 8 and 10 with more Cool and Blue. Have a great week, and I will catch you next Tuesday.

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3: With a sound that blends the spirit of rock and roll with the traditional soul of the Highlands, the Waterboys have been one of the most enduring bands in recent decades. Now, on the eve of their return to Australia, the founding member and key central figure of the Waterboys, Mike Scott, joins us for an in-depth conversation. We'll discuss the evolution of the band's lineup, his songwriting process through the decades, and what Australian audiences can expect from their upcoming live shows. The Waterboys are retrospective on retrospectives. Hope you can join us for this feature interview with Mike Scott this Tuesday night at 10 on KC Radio 97.7 FM. Catch you then. And a very good Tuesday evening to you all. Thanks for dropping by for another Tuesday night. John Broughton here with you through until midnight. Another interview special on retrospectives.

another interview special on the program tonight. We're having a chat to founding member, frontman, one of the great songwriters of recent decades, Mike Scott from the Waterboys, who will be in town as part of their Australian tour, their first Australian tour since 2015. They'll be in town here in Melbourne at the Palais Theatre, just shy of a couple of weeks' time. So we had a chat with Mike actually a few months ago, but we knew the tour was coming, so I've just been sitting on it to put it to air closer to the actual Melbourne show date. So that's what we're doing tonight. Had a great extensive chat with him about the history of the Waterboys, but we did touch very extensively on their most recent album, Life, Death and Dennis Hopper, an album, a concept album of sorts, based around the life of actor, the late actor Dennis Hopper. So we'll hear quite a few tracks from that album on the program tonight, plus a few other tracks from the very extensive back catalogue of the Waterboys, a band that's gone through many lineup changes through the years. And they've been together for 40 years now. But the one constant, of course, has been frontman Mike Scott. Hey, big thanks to Barb Cool for another outstanding edition of Cool and Blue. As you would expect from Barb every Tuesday night from 8 through until 10. And she'll be back to do it all again, same time, next Tuesday. We open tonight probably with the most famous track from the Waterboys. Classic track indeed, Fisherman's Blues, title track of their 1988 album. Let's take a track from the most recent album for the Waterboys. An album that will feature heavily, I'm sure, in their shows while they're here. A track called Andy, A Guy Like You.

Candy, A Guy Like You there. The name of that track from the most recent album for the Waterboys, Life, Death and Dennis Hopper. Mike Scott is the founding member and primary songwriter for the Waterboys, a band that he formed in London back in 1983. Born in Edinburgh, Scotland, Scott's career has been characterised by several distinct shifts in musical direction and geographical focus. In the mid-1980s, he developed a layered anthemic sound, often referred to as the Big Music, culminating in their 1985 album, This Is The Sea. However, at the height of the band's commercial success, Scott relocated to the west of Ireland. This move resulted in a three-year period of recording that shifted the band's output towards traditional folk and country influences, most notably on their successful 1988 album, Fisherman's Blues. Over the following decades, he has maintained the Waterboys through various lineups, briefly recording as a solo artist in the 1990s before reviving the band name in 2000. His work frequently incorporates literary influences, and his status as one of the world's finest songwriters has never wavered. As we look forward to the upcoming Waterboys Australian tour, which will no doubt feature tracks from the most recent studio

0: Radio Project Life, Death and Dennis Hopper. Our guest on Retrospectives tonight is Mike Scott. We meet at last.
1: Yes.
0: Okay. All righty. If you're comfortable and set to go, we'll just cover a little bit of history. And then I want to obviously talk about the Dennis Hopper album, if that's okay.
1: Okay, yeah.
0: Fantastic. Just going back to your childhood, can you pinpoint a time growing up when it dawned on you that there was more to music than just pure entertainment, that it was had the power to move people in other ways?
1: I never thought of it like that. But I started falling in love with records when I was about 9 years old, John. Mm-hmm. I would hear a record on the radio and I'd fall in love with it. Like, I'd get a crush on it. Like later when I was 13 or 14, it would be girls. But when I was 9 or 10, it was records.
0: Same here.
1: And they appeared as these sort of magical, kaleidoscopic sonic experiences in my mind. And I couldn't explain it, but I was in love with it.
0: When you first became a consumer of music as a boy, going out and buying albums at your local record store, what would be found on your record player at home?
1: Well, it was singles first, and it was things like Money Money by Tommy James and the Shondells, Jumping Jack Flash by the Rolling Stones. 68 was the year that I came on to music. So I would buy a single. I don't know how much pocket money my mother gave me, but I bought a single every week. Every Saturday I would go buy a single. When I was about 13 or 14, I started buying albums, and the first album I ever bought was the Hollies' Greatest Hits.
0: Oh. How do you look back on your very first songwriting efforts now as a young lad? If you could critique them and go back and talk to young Mike just starting out in the world of writing, what would you suggest he work on?
1: Oh, just keep going. Just keep going. My early songs weren't very good, of course, but I persevered, I worked hard. I used to write a song a day, really, when I was a teenager. If I could go by and speak to him, I'd just tell him to keep going. Don't do anything different.
0: Just play away.
1: Yeah.
0: Yeah. When younger emerging artists now mention you as an influence to them, what aspects of your creative journey would you like them to most carry forward?
1: Oh, I don't care. They can do whatever they like. If you're asking me what advice I would give to young artists, advice I would give them is to trust themselves.
0: Yeah.
1: I made my worst decisions, like a bad manager choice or a bad record label choice or a bad album track choice, when I didn't trust myself. Mm-hmm. And I kind of knew in my heart what was right, or I knew in my guts, but I still did something else because, I might be wrong. So I would counsel young artists to trust themselves. If they've got a strong feeling inside, go with that.

0: Blackmail Addiction, the name of that track, from the album Rockin' the Weary Land from 2000 for the Waterboys, and prior to that from their 2003 album Universal Hall, we took Ain't No Words for The Way I'm Feeling. That all brings us up to date musically. We're still in the very early stages of our Tuesday night here with Mike Scott of the Waterboys on the eve of their Melbourne show at the Palais Theatre on May 16. That's a Saturday night. We're back to continue our chat right after you have a listen to these.
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0: 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We're chatting to Mike Scott of the Waterboys as they prepare for their Australian tour. Let's go back to our chat where Mike will talk about the early days of his earlier bands and also the early days of the Waterboys themselves.
6: Right, the Waterboys, was there a common thread musically through the bands that you were involved with in those very early days?
7: You mean my first bands?
6: Yeah, yeah.
7: They were all bands based on a Scottish guy with a rasp in his voice and an electric guitar.
6: That's the common thread?
7: Yeah.
6: Mm. There's been a lot of band members in the band over the years. Are there any specific qualities you look for when choosing musicians? What makes them a good fit for the band?
7: Among other things, versatility is very important because the Waterboys will play music of many different kinds. So it's important that the players can shift accordingly. If I want to play a country song, I'd like the players to be able to do that. And if I want to play a Bo Diddley, dirty Bo Diddley groove, I'd like them to be able to play that.
6: Actually, I found online the other day a list of 85 people that have been either performed live or recorded with the Waterboys through the years. Yeah. Has that probably been a major contributor to the ever-evolving nature of the band's music?
7: I think so, yes, definitely. And I set out to make the band like that. Right on our first ever press release explained that it would be me and whoever was around. And that's more or less what it's been like.
6: And you've never really lost that band feel. It never at any stage has sounded like Mike Scott backed by a bunch of session-hired musicians. It's always had that cohesive band feel. Have you always been very conscious of that?
7: Yes, I like the band members to have status, not just in terms of that they are Waterboys, but also I like them to play from their own personalities. I'm not one of these band leaders who says, "All right, now this is the way the song is, you have to play like this." I can't stand that behaviour, and it really turns me off when I read about artists who do that. I like to encourage the musicians to express themselves and to make up their own parts and to play with their full personalities.
6: One notable band member, of course, was Carl Wallinger, who sadly we lost back in 2024. In retrospect, what is it about Carl's contribution to the band that you remember most fondly?
7: He was a fantastic musician. Everything that he played was of a very, very high standard, and a lot of personality in his playing and a lot of originality too. He was not... lax in bringing hooks to songs and unexpected touches. Always a wonderful contributor.

0: Very early one there for the Waterboys. In fact, from their first album, self-titled album of 1983. We took a track called December, and prior to that, World Party, the name of the song, which was a co-write with between Mike Scott and Carl Wallinger, who was a member of the band in its earlier days. The track was from the Fisherman's Blues album of 1988. Carl had left the band at that stage already and was doing very well with his own band, World Party. Curiously, the name of that track as well. 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We'll be back with more from Mike Scott right after this.
1: 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Either drink or drive. 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
2: A message from RAD, recording artists, actors and athletes against drink driving.
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5: 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I just thought, you know, it's quite intimidating.
6: 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I think I'd do something. And that was it. And that's how it all happened.
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8: Hello, I'm Luke of Loom. I'm here with John Broughton on Retrospectives, celebrating 30 years on the air. Wow.
0: Retrospectives, the name of the show. John Broughton here with you through until midnight on 3SER KC Radio. Mike Scott of the Waterboys is our guest on the program tonight. We'll go back to our chat now. Mike will talk a bit about the back catalogue of the band, some of the albums that mean most to him, and also we'll start to touch on their most recent album, Life, Death and Dennis Hopper.
9: Going back over the catalogue of the band, what are your fondest memories of your favourite albums? Are they more tied to the place of recording and the people involved, or more about the act of creating the music?
10: It's a mix of... I'll often remember where I was and how I felt when I wrote a song, but I also... With certain records, I've strong memories of when we recorded. Like when we were making Fisherman's Blues, our method of recording at the time was to set up in a circle and play completely live, including the vocal, which nobody did in those days. We always had to sort of re-educate our recording engineers that we're not going to build this up overdub by overdub. We're going to play for real, like bands used to. And so when I think of tracks like Fisherman's Blues and We Will Not Be Lovers, a sweet thing on that record, I remember us sitting there playing it for real and improvising and taking the music where we into the unknown. You know, we didn't have a script or a plot when we made some of those records. They were spontaneous and happened in the moment. And that's a wonderful feeling in a studio.
9: Now let's get on to this album, which I assume will take up a good part of your live shows here in Australia, even though it's been out for about a year or so now. What was the initial spark that prompted you to write an album's worth of songs inspired by the life of Dennis Hopper? What was it about him specifically that intrigued you?
10: Yeah, well, I knew him as an actor, and then one day I was in London and I stumbled upon an art gallery with an exhibition of his photographs. I didn't know he was a photographer, but it turned out in the 1960s he took thousands of photographs in black and white when he was between films. And I went into this gallery and looked at the exhibition, and I was really pulled in by the photography, by I suppose his eye and what he chose to shoot and how he shot it and how he framed it, and also he because of the times it was 1961 to 67 when he was working as a photographer, and his photographs were mostly shot around Los Angeles, and they captured a lifestyle and a moment in the evolution of culture that was fascinating to me, and that got me interested in Dennis the Man. And then I kind of did the backstory of his life, read all the biographies and so on, and I realised he had an incredible life. And in terms of popular culture, he was there at what I consider to be the big bang of youth culture, Rebel Without a Cause, James Dean. And he starred in that with James, and he was in James's next film, Giant. And James kind of mentored Dennis and advised him as a young actor. And then later on, he was in the beginnings of pop art, and of course he was in all 60s scenes, the LA riots and Haight-Ashbury and so on. And so here's this man who's been present. He was at civil rights as well, taking photographs of Martin Luther King. He was present at all these crucial moments and carried it within himself as a sort of network of personal experiences. And I found that fascinating, and when I considered his life, I could dive into any part of his journey, and there would be something dramatic and colourful enough to make a song about. He's a very easy guy to write songs about.
9: That was quite an extensive research role for you. Yeah.
10: Well, I got interested in him for about 6 or 7 years before I wrote the album, so I lived and breathed Dennis Hopper for a good while.
9: Sounds like it.

0: If I Was Your Boyfriend, the name of that track from the Waterboys from the album Out of All This Blue from 2017, and before that from the new album. Well, I won't say new because it's been out for about a year now, but their most recent album still, Life, Death and Dennis Hopper. We took Hoppers on top. On Retrospectives on this Tuesday night, it's that time again to run some messages out there through the system, so let's do that and we'll be back momentarily. 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
0: On Retrospectives on Casey Radio, John Broughton here with you through until midnight on our very long-running series of interview specials on the program tonight. We're chatting to Mike Scott of the Waterboys.
3: It's quite an extensive collection of songs, quite an expansive collection of songs. Is there a point where you had to decide what parts of his life to dramatise, what into song form and what to leave out?
4: Well, I just got on with writing the songs. And in the end, we 25 on the album. Some of them are very short. It's not an incredibly long album, like an hour long. But we had 14 or 15 left over. And these would be, for example, he used to tell a story about hanging out with Elvis in Hollywood in the late 50s. And Elvis was worried because his first ever movie script required him to strike a woman. And he was really worried because he'd never struck a woman. And Dennis said, well, you don't actually strike her. You just make it look like you did. And then they had a sound effect in the studio. And it looks like you actually had a fist fight with a woman. And the way he told the story was a very funny. So he said Elvis was really upset because he believed what he saw in the movies. He thought it was all real, and Dennis had destroyed his illusion. So I turned that into a song. It's called The Next Time I Saw Elvis, and it came out really great. I really loved the track, but it didn't fit the narrative of the main album.
3: Mm-hmm.
4: So it got left off, and there were another half dozen like that had their charms but just didn't belong in the main story.
3: Did writing specifically about someone else's life and career bring about moments of reflection by yourself on your own career?
4: I don't know. I can see a few. I'm not like Dennis Hopper. He's a completely different character from me. Very different personalities. But I did notice a few things that I recognised from my own life and music.
3: Mm-hmm.
4: Like when he got he got lots of money and was able to do whatever he wanted in the wake of the success of Easy Rider. So what he did was he went to Peru up the top of a mountain range and made a movie, and it was a flop, and he spent 2 years editing it or whatever. And it reminded me of making Fisherman's Blues. I had a bit of success after This Is the Sea. I had unlimited money from the record company. I could do whatever I want. And a bit like Dennis, I got bogged down in the editing process. Fisherman's Blues was a success, unlike a Dennis-y movie. But I recognised the trap of the young artist who's had some success, thinks they can do anything they like, and then gets bogged down. I thought, oh my God, that was my story too.

0: from an early album for the Waterboys, A Pagan Place, which came out in 1980. Took the Thrill Is Gone, and then from the album Life, Death and Dennis Hopper, their most recent album for the Waterboys, we took The Tourist. And it brings us about to the halfway mark of our interview special tonight with Mike Scott. We'll be back with a second half right after these.
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0: Tuesday night, Retrospectives night here at KC Radio. Our guest on the program tonight is Mike Scott of the Waterboys, founding member, chief songwriter from that band. We're talking quite extensively about the album Life, Death and Dennis Hopper, their album release of last year, which I'm sure will take up some significance in their upcoming Australian tour shows. There are some wonderful guest appearances on the album, including that of Bruce Springsteen and Steve Earle, and we'll discuss that during this portion of our chat. Any amazing facts about his life that you uncovered in the research process that you had no idea of?
6: I'm sure, yes. I can't think what they would be now, because I know it all so well now.
0: Yeah.
6: Yeah.
0: Knowing what you know about him now, having done all that research and written the songs, what do you think he would make of this record and having his life portrayed in album form?
6: I think he'd like it. I think he would dig it. Yeah. And many times when I was making the record, I thought, what would Dennis do? And see, there's this moment on the record where he's gone downhill. He said it's 10 years of addiction and it's this lost decade, his debauchery. And then there's this beautiful song called I Don't Know How I Made It, which is from a quote that he said about how he didn't die, and he came back and he got himself straight and he became a successful actor again in his 40s. And that was his quote, I Don't Know How I Made It. And there's this beautiful track with music written by a couple of the band members, and then I thought, well, what would Dennis follow that with? And you see, the great movie that brought him back to prominence was David Lynch's Blue Velvet, mm-hmm. and he plays

0: theme and a story running through it. Were you always a fan of that concept album concept, that format?
1: Not really, no. No?
0: No,
1: no, never really dug it. Six Wives of Henry VIII by Rick Wakeman, Tommy by The Who, Quadrophenia.
0: Not your thing.
1: Yeah. Tommy was good, but I was never interested in concept albums as a thing, no.
0: Mm-hmm. You've got some wonderful guest contributors on the album as well. Steve Earle's there, Fiona Apple, Bruce Springsteen. Did you have them earmarked for their roles, their particular contributions, or did they? Well, it was all more organic than that.
1: Sorry, did I have any what?
0: Did you have them earmarked for those particular contributions?
1: Earmarked?
0: Yeah.
1: Yeah, well, the Steve Earle one came about because I had this lyric, Kansas, about Dennis's boyhood. And I'd written music for it, but the music wasn't right. It wasn't American enough. I needed something that sounded like it was written on a prairie. And my music just didn't have that, man. So I thought, well, who would do that? And I thought, well, Steve Earle would do it. And I know Steve, and we actually share a manager, so it was an easy call.
0: Okay.
1: And he quickly wrote the music, and it came out great. With Bruce, I had a voiceover. I'd actually done it myself. It's a track called 10 Years Gone. It's a dramatic spoken bit near the end. And it's like a sort of movie voiceover. And I had recorded it, and it sounded all right, but I wanted a different voice. And I remember from the 1970s, my favourite Bruce Springsteen bootlegs, when he would tell these fantastic stories during the intros of songs.
0: Mm-hmm.
1: The band would be just cooking quietly behind him, and he'd deliver this wonderful story about how he met Clarence Clemons, or about the girl in the neighbourhood who walked by every day and they would call her Flamingo, and then the band would crash into Pretty Flamingo. And I thought, that's the voice we need. So the call was made via managers to Bruce, and he agreed to do it. And Fiona Apple came about because she'd covered The Hole of the Moon five or six years ago. She's a fantastic version where she just ripped the heart out of the song and sang it with such power. And I had a song, Letter from an Unknown Girlfriend, sung from the point of view of a woman who's lived with Dennis. And it was a painful song. And I thought, oh, Fiona would do that really great. And so she did.

0: featuring an appearance there from Bruce Springsteen, the track 10 Years Gone from the Water Boys and the album Life, Death and Dennis Hopper, and prior to that featuring Steve Earle as a guest artist. On the same album, we took a track called Kansas. Tuesday night on Retrospectives, Mike Scott, our interview guest, talking about the life and times of the Water Boys and some emphasis on the recent album. Let's take a break, come back and keep it going.
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5: You say that you've been through a lot of changes.
0: We're talking to Mike Scott of the Water Boys on Retrospectives. Tonight they're going to be in town. They'll be down at the Palais Theatre on Saturday week, which is Saturday the 16th of May. I think it's, and I do believe it's very close to sold out, if not sold out, but you can certainly check and find out. And the website for the Water Boys is mikescottwaterboys.com. 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Let's go back to our chat.
6: Now, it's come out on Sun Records, which is an iconic label name. How did that connection come to be?
7: I'm published by a company called Primary Wave in America, and they own Sun Records.
6: Okay.
7: And they asked what was Mike doing or what were the Water Boys doing, and our manager told them, and they said, oh, we would be interested in that. And so it came about.
6: Right. So looking forward to these shows in Australia. It's been a while since you've been down here. So what's the setup arrangement with the content of the shows? Is it going to be very much devoted to that album, or is there a good mix?
7: It's going to be probably similar to the show that we did around Europe and North America in 2025, which is we play a mix of Hopper tracks and older music. You know, I borrowed the shape of the set from, you know, we mentioned Tommy by The Who. Mm. When they premiered Tommy in 1969, they had a very clever show structure. They would come out and play half an hour of favourites like Substitute, Can't Explain and so on, I'm a Boy, familiar numbers. And then they would play 45 minutes of Tommy, not the whole record, but enough to give the arc of the story. Mm-hmm. And then they would play half an hour of Magic Bus, My Generation and so on.
6: Okay.
7: So that it was bookended, and I thought that's a very good shape. So I worked on that for our set, and that's probably what we'll be doing. I mean, we're not going to play I Can't Explain and Substitute.
6: No, of course.
7: So War Boys favourites.
6: Yeah.

0: the other well-known song from the Waterboys catalogue, a hit for them back in 1985. From the album This Is The Sea, that was Hole of the Moon. And prior to that, the soul singer from the album Good Luck Seeker for Waterboys, which came out in 2020. We need to take a break. We're kind of around the home turn, so not too much more to go on this interview special with Mike Scott, but a little bit just the same, and we'll be back right after these. 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
5: From a distance, the world looks blue and green. And
0: Mike Scott of the Waterboys, our guest on Retrospectives tonight. Their upcoming Australian shows will certainly feature tracks from their album Life, Death and Dennis Hopper. But that album has been out for over a year now. I'm sure Mike at this point in time is probably already looking towards the next Waterboys release or releases. And we do discuss that in this chunk of our chat. So would you say your on-stage persona has changed much over the years?
6: I don't know. I did 2 years of one-man shows in the mid-90s, and I noticed the difference before and after that. Before that, if I listened to live recordings of the Waterboys, every time I speak to the audience, I think I don't sound like myself. I sound like I'm shy or self-conscious or something's going on that's not quite... I'm not able to just come from my centre. But after 2 years of doing a one-man show, when I listen to live recordings after that, it's just me talking.
0: I believe.
6: Another thing happened. I wrote a song called The Christ in You, and the entire lyric is, I'm going to look twice at you until I see the Christ in you. And I remember singing it in Cologne in a very small venue just after that song got released. It was in 2003. And while I always used to look at the audience while I was singing. I was one of these face 'em down performers like John Lennon, you know, his legs spread, he's looking directly at the audience. And when I was singing, I'm going to look twice at you until I see the Christ in you, nobody in the audience could make eye contact with me because of what the lyric was saying. It was it was too intimate, or it was too something. And so I felt for the audience. I felt compassion for the audience. And I thought, I'll just look at the end of the microphone. Because I always noticed that Paul Weller, when he sang, he always looked at the end of the microphone. You know, he was slightly cross-eyed as well, looking at the end of the microphone. I used to think, what a twit. I would lose my balance if I do that. I can't sing with my eye. This amazing thing happened. My attention on the audience just evaporated. That was gone. And suddenly, I was only in the music. And the music was coming down from wherever the source of inspiration is, down through me, out through my fingers and voice. And you know, I've looked at the end of the microphone every minute of every show since.
0: Wow.
6: Yeah.
0: That's incredible. So a life-changing moment, I guess.
6: Yeah.
0: Now, I believe not long after you leave us, there's going to be a triple album of archival material coming out.
6: There is. It's coming out July 17th.
7: Wow. What can you tell us about it?
6: Atlantic Rain. And it's music that was forgotten during the making of Fisherman's Blues. It's crazy. How could I forget three albums worth of music? But see, when we made Fisherman's Blues, it was that thing of sitting around a circle playing all together. Mm. And we might record an hour of music in a day or maybe more, 3 hours of music in a day. And the tapes were always running. And there was so much music that often the engineers didn't have time to say, well, what was that one called? And the one before that, and the one before that. Because by then we were onto something else and they were changing the tapes. And over the two and a half year period of Fisherman's Blues, the making of Fisherman's Blues, we used, I think we recorded 400 multi-tracks. And a lot of those would be running at half speed. We worked out that if we ran them at half speed, we didn't have to change them so often and the music didn't get interrupted. It made for a more harmonious recording session.
7: Mm-hmm.
6: So there was this incredible amount of music on tape. And I've got a list of them all, a catalogue of them from the record company, and I never realised, but a fifth of them had no track list. They would just say, jam, untitled, instrumental. And I'd never gone through them. I'd no idea what was on them. So in the last year, the record company that now owns the copyright, they're called Blue Raincoat. They're a sort of successor of Chrysalis Records. They transferred all of these to digital for me and sent me them. And I got them on my computer and I put them into my system that I use. And I discovered dozens and dozens of recordings that I didn't even remember us doing. Days when we would be set up in the circle, playing through, we'd play through half a dozen songs and then forget about it.
7: Mm-hmm.
6: And all these great recordings and some beautiful recordings of songs that I can remember writing, but I didn't know we'd actually recorded. And so it's a triple album, and it's every bit as good as what was on the original album. Really, wow. beautiful recordings.
7: So these are largely songs we've never heard before.
6: There must be about 15 that nobody's ever heard, yeah.
7: That's fantastic.
6: Yeah, some of them are alternate versions of songs that are familiar.
8: That were on the album,
6: some of them are instrumental improvisations.

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And if you're dead, jammy, you find it. And if you're good at it, just keep doing it until you're fed up, then do something else. You're here to make babies and look after the place.

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1: From the album Out of All That Blue for the Waterboys from 2017, we took Santa Fe, preceded that with Spiritual City from the album Dream Harder from back in 1993. 4 decades of great albums from the Waterboys to work through tonight. We couldn't possibly squeeze in a track from every one of them, but we did the best we could, as well as featuring their most recent album. We'll be back to wrap it all up for another Tuesday night right after these. 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
1: As another edition of Retrospectives is getting close to being done and dusted, let's take in the final portion of our chat tonight with Mike Scott. It's been a year or so now since the last album came out. Are you working on a new project as well?
5: I've got a couple of songs recorded and then I've got a bunch ready to be recorded.
1: Mm-hmm. And is it another theme-related album or is it just...
5: No.
1: Just a good old Waterboys album.
5: Yeah.
1: And what are your plans after you leave us? What's in the books for the rest of 2026?
5: We are touring our Fisherman's Blues review show in August and September, which is reuniting some old members of the Waterboys, bringing them back into the band, Steve Wickham on fiddle, mm-hmm. Colin Blakey, the flute player, and Steve Earle is going to join us. He's going to be part of the ensemble. He's going to sing his own songs, and he's going to join us on our songs. So we're playing, I think, 8 shows. That's in late summer.
1: Brilliant. Well, we're really looking forward to seeing you here in May. Mike, it's been great to catch up with you when we finally got together. And I've got my tickets. I'm all ready to go. I can't wait to get there down to the Palais.
5: Which show do you come to? Is it Melbourne?
1: Melbourne at the Palais, yeah. Yeah.
5: Excellent.
1: Fantastic theatre. You'll love it.
5: Great. I'm looking forward to it.
1: Okay. Great to meet you, Mike. All the best.
5: Thank you, John.
1: We'll let you enjoy your day.
5: Thanks. Bye-bye.
1: All the best. Bye.

0: title track there of the This Is The Sea album, successful album for the Waterboys back in 1985. Success off the back of the single from that album, The Whole of the Moon, which you heard earlier. And that wraps up our chat tonight with Mike Scott from the Waterboys. MikeScottWaterboys.com is the website. Their show is at the Palais Theatre on May 16th. If you don't have a ticket yet, I don't like your chances of getting one, but you can always try through the usual outlets. That's about it for another Tuesday night. Before we go, we need to tell you what's happening on the program next week. An old friend of the program returning for another chat about a new album. For years, Suzanne Jarvie lived a busy life as a Toronto-based lawyer and mother of four. But after a near-fatal family accident, music became her way of making sense of the unthinkable. Suzanne has recently left her legal career behind, allowing more time to devote to her passion for music and songwriting. And her latest album, Mother's Day, is a stunning raw reflection on the complexities of family and the resilience and grit that it takes to keep going. It's music at its most honest, delivered with a voice that is as pure as it is haunting. Suzanne Jarvie returns to Retrospectives this week for an intimate chat, and we'll discuss her journey from the courtroom to the studio and the stories that shaped Mother's Day, acclaimed as her most fearless work yet.
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0: Hope you can tune in as we reconnect with an artist who represents the gold standard of Canadian songwriting and offers a raw, honest depth that you just won't find in the mainstream. Suzanne Jarvie, Tuesday night at 10 on Retrospectives on KC Radio 97.7 FM. Catch you then. Such a joy it was to catch up with Suzanne Jarvie again recently to chat about her brand new album, Mother's Day. Suzanne is an artist I have an incredible amount of respect for. A successful career as a lawyer in Toronto, in Canada, and songwriting was just something that she did in her spare time. She's gone through a lot of trauma in her lifetime, mainly involving her children. One son had a critical heart condition at the age of five and open heart surgeries. Her eldest son suffered a tragic fall down the staircase at the family home when he turned 14, resulting in a severe head injury and a coma and ongoing mental problems. He's never really fully recovered from that tragic situation. Suzanne is a devoted mother, has spent a lot of her time over the years caring for her boys, and also she has two daughters who have followed in her footsteps as singers, all this while trying to balance a legal career with her music. She stepped away from her legal career earlier this year after many years as a successful prosecutor, and this new album, Mother's Day, is her first post-legal career album, I guess you could call it. Very brave, very open and honest album, dealing with the struggles of parenthood, something she is well qualified to write about. And we're going to air it on Tuesday night next week, which is just a couple of days after Mother's Day, so all very appropriate. And it was just such a pleasure to chat with her again. Suzanne Jarvie, an artist well worth checking out. So I hope you can drop by for that next Tuesday night on Retrospectives. And that's about it for tonight. Hope you enjoyed our chat with Mike Scott. And we do look forward to the Waterboys Melbourne show with great anticipation. We're going to take one more track from them before we go. It's from the Fisherman's Blues album. It's a beautiful interpretation of the Van Morrison classic Sweet Thing. So we'll do that as Tuesday night slowly turns into Wednesday morning. Take care of yourselves. We'll catch you next Tuesday night with that interview feature with Suzanne Jarvie. Catch you then.

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1: I'm Mark Dransfield. The Reserve Bank has raised interest rates to help cushion rising inflation as a result of the Iran war. The official cash rate has jumped another 25 basis points and now sits at 4.35%. It means those with an average $730,000 mortgage will be slugged an extra $120 a month. RBA Governor Michelle Bullock says she knows households are doing it tough.
2: The board now judges the level of the cash rate to be a bit restrictive, which will help to address the risk that inflation will be higher and more persistent once the current prices shock passes through the economy. This gives the board space to see how the conflict plays out.
1: Older Australians could be slugged with health insurance price hikes three times higher than their younger counterparts. More from Sarah Patterson.
3: Reflecting the impact of the Albanese government's proposed changes to the private health insurance rebate for people aged over 65, analysis from Private Healthcare Australia shows some retirees face annual increases of more than $1,600. The government is looking to slash the higher rebate currently paid towards health insurance for seniors in order to find around $3 billion in savings for the May budget. Should the policy go ahead, Australians aged 70 and over with gold hospital cover could see their premiums jump by more than 21%. Sarah Patterson, Air News.
1: A man has died while trying to evade police in southern New South Wales. His car crossed onto the wrong side of the road about 60 kilometres north of Griffith, hitting another motorist. An innocent woman was hurt and was taken to hospital. A critical incident investigation has been launched. Shocking stories have come to light in the Royal Commission into anti-Semitism, including one parent who says her children's classmates joked about dressing up as the Bondi shooters. Reporter Jefferson Shaw.
4: A dozen witnesses have been giving evidence to the Royal Commission into anti-Semitism and social cohesion. Among them, Joshua Gompertz, an observing Jew, told the commission on more than one occasion a group would throw eggs at his family on their walk to synagogue, screaming anti-Semitic slurs. The inquiry has also heard a Geelong mother with Jewish heritage give evidence that some of her son's friends joked about dressing up as Hitler or the Bondi shooters for Year 12 Muck-Up Day. The commission has received close to 7,500 submissions, with a final report due at the end of this year. Jefferson Shaw, Sydney.
1: Detectives in Britain are pushing to bring prime suspect Christian Bruckner to the United Kingdom to stand trial for the murder of Madeleine McCann. While German laws could block the handover, Scotland Yard is determined to see the 48-year-old face a judge. The British toddler went missing nearly two decades ago from a Portuguese resort. Air showbiz and Dolly Parton has cancelled her Las Vegas residency again amid ongoing health struggles, but she's let her fans know she's on the mend.
5: The good news is I'm responding really well to meds and treatments, and I'm improving every day. Now, the bad news is it's going to take me a little while before I'm up to stage performance level.
1: And finally, to the Australian share market, the All Ords has closed down 20 points at 89.03. One Australian dollar is buying around 71.14 US cents. This is Air News.
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1: The AFL has fined Carlton $75,000 over its handling of Elijah Hollands as he suffered a mid-match mental health episode. League Chief Andrew Dillon says the findings of an investigation relate to the club's processes, not any individuals.
6: There were sufficient visual cues, performance data during the match, and an understanding of Elijah's individual circumstances to indicate that he should have been removed from play earlier than he was. We also determined that the delay in removing Elijah from the field resulted in an outcome that brought the game into disrepute.
1: NRL and the Storm have confirmed Tyrant Wishart will miss 4 to 6 weeks with an ankle injury. Scans have confirmed he has a moderate grade syndesmosis. Meantime, Melbourne playmaker Cameron Munster says Craig Bellamy is still one of the best coaches in the game as the team rallies around him following his diagnosis with a neurodegenerative disorder. Munster's told 100% Footy the team is doing all they can to support him.
7: I'm not so sure what that lies further for him, but yeah, I definitely still believe in him, and he's still one of the best coaches in the game.
1: And a Victorian amateur golfer has pulled off an extraordinary feat, three holes in one in three consecutive weeks. Darren McCallum, who plays off a handicap of 11, struck gold at Bannockburn, Ocean Grove and Torquay.
8: That was all during competition, three different courses with three different partners. Someone told me I was 12 times more likely to win the lotto, which would have been a lot more useful.
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9: We're heading for top today of 17 degrees. Cloudy, very high chance of showers. Winds northwesterlies at 15 to 25 k's, turning northwest to southwesterlies, and then late this afternoon becoming light. That top today, 17 degrees. Now for tomorrow, 19, and showers increasing. In brief today, showers will ease and a top 17 degrees.
10: It's currently 12 degrees.
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3: Come on, mate. Like, what are you doing? Like, you've got to do your own show. Like, they were the ones, my friends, who would basically come up with me on the comedy scene, were like, come on, hurry up, Paul. But I was always just too scared to do my own solo show. I just thought, you know, it's quite intimidating.
4: 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Your numbers are great in the casinos, and there's an opening in Excalibur. I'm going to pitch you. I think I'll do something. And that was it. That's how it all happened.
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Yeah, it was never really that of great importance to us. It's just the respect and common sense, and there was no fuss. I walk down my street, I want to hear a tune coming from the house with body hanging on the beat. Dose of Floyd, Zeppelin, mineral oil, Daddy Cool, add a little candy heap. So brace yourself, silent society, you're an old-fashioned neighborhood rumble.

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1: Join Cha-Cha Vlad as he takes you musically to the Latin Lounge. 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

0: Tune to Breakfast with Lee Drew for the latest in news, sport and weather, plus the right mix of music to get you up and going each morning. Lee Drew for Breakfast, Monday to Friday from 7 o'clock. Ever considered volunteering? Did you know the City of Casey runs a TAC L2P Learner Driver Mentor program? In this program, you can volunteer to help a young person get the driving hours needed to obtain a probationary license. These young Casey residents don't have access to supervising drivers nor a car and cannot get the driving experience needed to get their license. To find out more, visit the City of Casey website and search L2P or call the City of Casey. 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
1: 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So don't miss a minute, because we swing from 8 till 10 o'clock and then my gramophone winds down.
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2: Come on, mate. Like, what are you doing? Like, you've got to do your own show. Like, they were the ones, my friends, who would basically come up with me on the comedy scene, were like, come on, hurry up, Paul. But I was always just too scared to do my own solo show. I just thought, you know, it's quite intimidating.
3: You know what? This would be a great show for Vegas, which is, like, the stupidest thing to think of. The numbers are great in the casinos, and there's an opening in Excalibur. I'm going to pitch you. I think I'd do something. And that was it. And that's how it all happened.
0: Chovis Fridays from 10. Harrison Penny from the CFA.
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1: Good morning, I'm Lee Harrison. The federal opposition says the Albanese government has failed to keep a lid on inflation and now homeowners are paying the price. The Reserve Bank has raised the official cash rate for the third time this year, rising 25 basis points to 4.35%. The government maintains the Iran war is to blame for high consumer prices. But Liberal leader Angus Taylor says inflation was a problem before the conflict.
2: Government spending is driving this. There's no doubt about that. This is homegrown inflation. It's coming from Canberra, and that's what's been driving interest rates up. It was already happening before the war in the Middle East, and the government, frankly, has run out of excuses.
1: The Prime Minister says the public will make up its own mind about whether Labor's broken key election promises. Federal government's expected to rein in the capital gains tax discount and negative gearing incentives as part of next week's budget. But ahead of last year's election, Anthony Albanese said he would not change the property tax breaks. Mr. Albanese maintains the government's preparing to deliver a responsible budget.
3: People will make their own mind up about the decisions that we have made, but we have made decisions across the board on savings. You'll see expenditures, you'll see us work through a budget that is consistent with Labor principles.
1: One Nation founder Pauline Hanson says she'll likely contest a lower house seat at the next federal election. The party's been uplifted by its surging popularity in the polls. Ms. Hanson says she's considering it.
4: It is on the cards. I am considering it, and I'm not going to make a decision on it at this stage, and I'm just going to see how things unfold because it'll be another 2 years before the election.
1: The Royal Commission into Anti-Semitism has heard harrowing accounts from five Jewish mothers on day two of the inquiry. One parent revealing her child went to a costume party where other children joked about dressing up as the Bondi shooters or Hitler. Rena also gave evidence to the inquiry and says Jewish children should not feel targeted.
5: Now my children go to school with concrete bollards, making sure that no one's going to ram them with a car, with security fences, security guards. We're not asking for any special treatment. We just want to live like everyone else.
1: And Australians with an incurable blood cancer will soon have access to a breakthrough therapy in public hospitals for free. CAR T cell therapy will be offered to patients with multiple myeloma who don't respond to current treatments and relapse. This is Air News.
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1: The AFL has laid down a heavy sanction on Carlton over the handling of Elijah Hollands last month. Elijah Farfew reports.
6: Carlton's been handed a $75,000 fine following a review into Elijah Hollands' on-field mental health episode against Collingwood in round six. AFL boss Andrew Dillon says there was sufficient evidence that indicated the 24-year-old should have been removed from the field earlier than he was.
7: The delay in removing Elijah from the field resulted in an outcome that brought the game into disrepute.
6: Health and football operations boss Laura Kane says the league would introduce a number of measures to improve health and welfare governance standards, including appointing a full-time psychologist at all AFL and AFLW clubs.
8: There are lessons in this. The main one is that our duty of care must evolve.
6: Elijah Farfew, Melbourne.
1: To rugby league now, the Gold Coast Titans have been given a whack by their coach ahead of Friday night's showdown with the Roosters. Centre AJ Brimson says Josh Hannay delivered his players some home truths after last week's heavy loss to Canberra.
9: You know, he just said he can cop losing, but not the effort that we showed, especially early in the game. He made a message about us as a group, and it doesn't just affect us, it affects the whole staff and our fan base and the city.
1: And Australia's golfing hierarchy is allaying fears that Cam Smith may be lost to the sport as they give the major champion space to scramble through LIV's financial chaos. Australian Independent Radio News.
0: 97.7 FM weather. Partly cloudy Wednesday, a very high chance of rain, most likely this afternoon and tonight with a top of 19 degrees. Winds becoming nor'westerlies at 22-30 k's, then shifting to be westerly late tonight. The top, 19 degrees. Now for tomorrow, 13, cloudy, a very high chance of showers and possible small hail. In brief today, 19 degrees, partly cloudy and a very high chance of rain. It's currently 12 degrees.
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0: Inviting you to come down to the edge of the reef on a dinghy to fish. It's a lovely, lovely fine morning. 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That's what the song is about.
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4: Good morning, I'm Lee Harrison. Economists say the disruptions caused by the war in the Middle East will likely dissuade the Reserve Bank from future interest rate rises for now. The RBA has raised the official interest rate to 4.35% in a bid to try to dampen consumer prices. HSBC Chief Economist Paul Bloxham says supply chain disruptions are already starting to hamper economies around the world.
5: The downturn itself will start to disinflate the economy. The RBA won't want to, I don't think, lift interest rates once the unemployment rate starts rising a bit more quickly, and we think that's going to happen in the coming sort of months and quarters.
4: Australia's big four banks have already confirmed they'll be passing on the latest rate rise in full. Officials in the United States insist the ceasefire with Iran is not over despite attacks in the Strait of Hormuz. The key shipping lane has been at the centre of tensions, with officials in Tehran now vowing to take decisive action against vessels using routes not approved by Iran. US Defence Secretary Peter Hegseth says they're working to protect commercial shipping in the strait.
6: We prefer this to be a peaceful operation, but are locked and loaded to defend our people, our ships, our aircraft, and this mission without hesitation. To Iran, let innocent ships pass freely.
4: The Iranian Revolutionary Guard denies being involved in strikes which hit the UAE. The bioenergy industry wants to turn local organic waste into a mainstream fuel source to end our reliance on foreign fuel. Ash Saladini from Australian Sugar Manufacturers says a set minimum target would help the industry create more ethanol and biodiesel.
7: We actually make 400 million litres of what can be fuel-grade ethanol, and all you need is then to mix it into the petrol at the refineries. So we're currently doing it through the E10 that you see at your bowser. But what we're now suggesting is that we actually need a minimum mandate to actually make sure we use that 400 million litres.
4: In other news, the $45 billion inland rail linking Melbourne with Brisbane has been quietly shelved by the Albanese government. Labor says costs for the project had blown out, with $2 billion already spent. But priority now will be connecting Beveridge near Melbourne with Parkes by 2027. The World Health Organization says there may have been rare human-to-human transmission of the potentially deadly Hantavirus virus on board a cruise ship. There are four Australians among the 149 people on board. And police in South Africa have winched a crocodile out of a river as they investigate if human remains inside the 500-kilo animal, that of a missing man, swept into floodwater. This is Air News.
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4: Latrell Mitchell has ended his 18-month self-imposed media ban to sing the praises of a Rabbitohs teammate. South's winger Campbell Graham will play his 150th NRL match on Saturday night against the Sharks. Mitchell using the milestone for an impromptu media conference.
8: It's a special occasion this week, and I only want to talk on special occasions now, so he stretches that. Yeah, look, my thing is just Campbell's been a really good teammate to me for a very long time, and I thought, you know, what better time to come out and have a yarn, and, you know, it's a 150th game.
4: Fremantle players are backing themselves ahead of tomorrow night's Perth clash with Hawthorn. The Dockers have won 7 games in a row and sit second on the ladder, a spot above their opponents. Coach Justin Longmuir says there's no need to change the way Frio plays in big games.
9: Last year, we played our best footy against the better sides, so I don't feel like we need to go out there and prove anyone anything. It'll just be another indicator of where our footy's at, win, lose or draw.
4: And the Timberwolves have edged out the Spurs 104-102 in the opening game of their NBA Conference semi-final. The Knicks have thrashed the 76ers 137-98. Australian Independent Radio News.
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1: Partly cloudy Wednesday, a very high chance of rain, most likely this afternoon and tonight, with a top of 19 degrees. Winds becoming nor-westerlies at 20 to 30 k's, then shifting to be westerly late tonight. The top, 19 degrees. Now for tomorrow, 13, cloudy, a very high chance of showers and possible small hail. In brief today, 19 degrees, partly cloudy and a very high chance of rain. It's currently 11 degrees.
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2: Very good morning, Melbourne. Great to have your company on Wednesday, midway through the week. It's the hump day. Bit of rain coming in this afternoon and tonight, so take care on the roads, won't you? Heading up to 7 past 7, morning is coming up at 8 this morning as we open up with ABBA this morning and that dancing queen. Here we go.

Heading up to 9 past, there's Ava opening up our show this morning at Dancing Queens. Great stuff from the 1970s, right here at 3SER, 97.7 FM. That top of the day, 19 degrees, rain easing throughout the day, but if you're out on the roads, please take a lot of care. A little bit slippery out there too today. Let's head back to music, and next news coming up, by the way, on the hour at 8 this morning.

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3: Come on, mate. 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Like, you've got to do your own show. 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But I was always just too scared to do my own solo show. I just thought, you know, it's quite intimidating.
4: You know what? 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Your numbers are great in the... casinos, and there's an opening in Excalibur. I'm going to pitch you. I think I'll do something. And that was it. And that's how it all happened.
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0: Move around to 20 past news coming up at 8 this morning. And, of course, some news there from the state budget, too, that will come our way from the Air Newsroom. Talking about the budget, aside from a $500 million boost to free kindergartens right across the state, the Herald Sun says there's not much new in this year's budget for families, though funding has been extended for several existing initiatives. $201 million committed to delivering up to 22 new kindergartens or near public school sites. $26.2 million will be spent on the newly established Victorian Early Childhood Authority, which means that double compliance checks at centres right across the state. The Glasses for Kids program has received a boost of $16 million. It's a lifeline to help low socioeconomic students to get glasses. There's free school breakfasts via a voucher scheme for those who need it. Police are going to get $62 million to recruit 200 new reservists, with the number of PSOs increased by 50 at a total cost of $44 million. Also there in the budget, the number of tobacco licensing inspectors is going to triple at a cost of $13.4 million. Gee, they need that, don't they? Another $81 million will go towards responding and preventing youth crime. There's $177 million for specialised fast-track youth court lists, $3 million to overhaul the Sentencing Act, and more than $350 million to be axed from the state's Justice Department over the next 4 years. And the CFA will get $100 million for new tankers and pumpers, $26.3 million for new stations, and $22.4 million for training and protective gear. Forest firefighters are getting $217 million equipment boost. And so it goes on. But the comment is, where's the money coming from? A state that's practically broke. You just wonder, don't you? For drivers, $1.04 billion has been promised to fix the state's potholes. Now, that is a must, isn't it? $1.04 billion to fix the potholes. They should have been done years ago, eh? They just sit, don't they? But, of course, all of this is to sweeten this up a little bit, to say, well, if you vote us back in again, we'll do these things for you. And, of course, when a government gets back in, what do? They turn their back on us and say, well, sorry, guys, just can't afford it. Let's look at the birthdays. Orson Welles would have had a birthday today, born 1915, died at the age of 70, 1985. The American director, producer, writer and actor. And, of course, his first big film, Citizen Kane, in 1941. Still seen around the place these days, too. Ross Hunter, born 1926, passed away a few years ago now. 1996 it was, 69 but he passed. US film producer, actor. One of his great films was The Magnificent Obsession, 1954, and Pillow Talk, 58. Bob Seger is 81 today, the American singer-songwriter, born 1945. And turning 79, born 1947, Alan Dale, the New Zealand-born actor. He's one of the original cast members of Neighbours. Mary McGregor, born in Minnesota, 1948. 78 today, the American singer. Big hit in 1976 with the million-dollar seller Torn Between Two Lovers. That was written by Peter Yarra from Peter, Paul and Mary fame. Dave Johnson celebrates today. The Scottish guitarist turned 75, born 1951. Tony Blair, the former Prime Minister of Britain, 73, born 1953. George Clooney is 65, born 1961, the great actor, of course, had a greater role as Dr. Douglas Ross in the TV series of ER. I think that really launched him, didn't it? Gina Reilly, 65 today, the Australian comedian, born 1961. Born on this day, 1982, turning 44, the Australian comedian, her name is Celeste Barber. And Dominic Scott Kay is 3-0, the big 30 today, born 1996, the US actor, probably best known for his cameo appearances in the Easter egg scene of Pirates of the Caribbean. There we have it. That's the birthdays for the 6th. So if you're celebrating on this, the 6th of May, a very, very happy birthday to you and yours. Have a great day, won't you? Happy birthday. As we take it back to music right here at 97.7 FM.

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3: Because of health problems, Dolly Parton has scrapped concerts due to her health struggles. There's an article on news.com yesterday. It said Dolly Parton is cancelling her Vegas residency in the wake of her ongoing health issues. She's 80 years of age. She's shared the news on social media. It's in a video posted yesterday. It's 8 months after she postponed the residency from December 25 to this year, September 2026. She said, "The good news is I'm responding well to meds and treatments and I'm improving every day." But she said, "The bad news is that it's going to take a little while longer. That's before I'm up to stage performance levels." So she's cancelling the planned 6-show Dolly live in Vegas. She's had that health problem for some time. Let's just hope that she comes good and certainly recovers from those issues. Dolly Parton, who has cancelled her season at Vegas. Let's update Melbourne's weather for you now.
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3: A partly cloudy Melbourne day, very high chance of rain, most likely late afternoon and tonight. Winds coming in from the northwesterlies at 22-30 k's, then turning westerlies late in the night. The top, 19 degrees. Now for tomorrow, 13 degrees, quite chilly, cloudy, a very high chance of showers throughout the day. Then looking ahead to Friday, rain, 16. Same on Saturday, but 17. 17 again on Sunday, rain, and more rainy conditions coming in on Monday, the top there of 19 degrees. Around the nation's capitals today, Sydney showers and 23 degrees. Brisbane much the same and 27. Perth a cloudy day, 23. Adelaide rain, 19 degrees. Canberra windy and 18. Hobart 19 and showers. And Darwin looking at cloudy conditions up there, a top of 35 degrees. We'll update the latest in weather and more news coming up on the hour at 8 this morning. 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
0: 10 to 8 news coming up at 8 this morning from the Air Newsroom. Don't forget those school crossings down to the 40k zone, most areas, but that's soon down to 60 if you're travelling at 80. That's on the Princess Highway near the Pakenham High School. But keep that in mind, but the others down to that 40k zone until 9.30 this morning.

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1: This is Air News Victoria. I'm Lee Harrison. There's been another suspected firebombing this morning, this time a car dealership in Port Melbourne that opened just 5 days ago. Madeleine Burke reports.
2: A car dealership in Port Melbourne has become the latest business to be targeted. The Cherry Melbourne City showroom is filled with smoke. Emergency crews were called here just before five this morning. The fire is now under control, but there is a lot of smoke in the area. Police have blocked off Plummer Street as firefighters continue to mop up. It's not yet known if this fire is linked to a campaign of arson attacks, bashings and attempted kidnappings that have targeted more than a dozen separate venues in 22 related incidents since March 26. Madeleine Burke, Port Melbourne.
1: Police are hunting a gunman who's on the run after a drive-by shooting in Essendon. A man was hospitalised in the attack in Nimmo Street just before 7 last night. The business community has been left dismayed with the state budget claiming there's no plan to pay down the state's mammoth debt. While there is relief that there are no new taxes, there's no substantial plan to pay down the state's debt, which is set to hit almost $200 billion by 2030, an interest bill of $32 million a day. Victorian Chamber of Commerce and Industry CEO Sally Curtin says it'll dent the appetite of investors and damage business confidence.
3: We are very concerned with the rising debt levels. In fact, it raises more questions than answers. If you look at the forward estimate, it's peaking, or it may be peaking, at $199 billion, for unclear beyond that year. It will dent investors' appetite and general confidence for the state.
1: Researchers are examining if mindfulness can improve the health of people living with diabetes. The disease can often lead to chronic stress, raising cortisol levels and in turn affecting blood glucose levels. James Cook University's Dr. Wendy Lai says they're looking into whether mindfulness can help people.
4: Our systematic review, we found for people with diabetes after the intervention that, for example, the depression, anxiety symptoms improved.
1: To Sport Now, Josh Dunkley has shut down claims Brisbane has a culture problem following the whiteboard scandal. The Lions co-captain telling Fox Footy, players are just focused on Carlton on Friday night.
5: I feel like we've been able to showcase that when we are challenged, you know, in a similar way, probably not as bad as what this one is, but we are always able to galvanise and make sure our group's tight-knit and, yeah, we control what we can control inside the four walls of the footy club and put the performance out there on the weekend.
1: And Giants chairman Tim Reid has hinted a branding change could be on the horizon of the AFL's newest club. He says the club, being called Greater Western Sydney, brings no benefit to the club in terms of branding. This is Air News Victoria.
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1: The AFL has fined Carlton $75,000 over its handling of Elijah Hollins as he suffered a mid-match mental health episode. League Chief Andrew Dillon says the findings of an investigation relate to the club's processes, not any individual.
6: There were sufficient visual cues, performance data during the match, and an understanding of Elijah's individual circumstances to indicate that he should have been removed from play earlier than he was. We also determined that the delay in removing Elijah from the field resulted in an outcome that brought the game into disrepute.
1: To rugby league now, and Dolphins star Hamiso Tuivasa-Fidau isn't fussed about where he plays for Queensland, only that he gets the call-up. The versatile Maroon lined up at centre, wing and fullback during last year's State of Origin series. The Hammer says he prefers centre, but will happily bounce around again if coach Billy Slater comes knocking.
7: Hopefully I do get that call and make that squad. And, yeah, wherever Billy wants me, I played all three positions last year. And, yeah, just wherever he needs me, I think I can go out there and do a job for the state as well.
1: Arsenal's booked a place in the Champions League final after a 1-0 win over Atletico Madrid in the second leg of their semi-final. They progress on aggregate 2-1. And the Chennai Super Kings have downed the Delhi Capitals in the Indian Premier League. Australian Independent Radio News.
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8: Partly cloudy Wednesday, a very high chance of rain, most likely this afternoon and tonight with a top of 19 degrees. Winds becoming nor-westerlies at 22-30 k's, then shifting to be westerly late tonight. The top, 19 degrees. Now for tomorrow, 13, cloudy, a very high chance of showers and possible small hail. In brief today, 19 degrees, partly cloudy and a very high chance of rain.
9: It's currently 12 degrees.
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8: Thank you, PB. Good morning, everyone. Great to have your company. Yes, back for the second hour breakfast until 9 this morning. Hump day midway through the week, heading down to another weekend. The days just seem to go so fast, don't they? Very quickly. It's the 9th of the month, and good to have your company. Keep an eye on those roads, though, today, won't you? Bit of wet conditions around, particularly this afternoon. So if you're driving around, please take a lot of care. Bring the speed back a little bit to really watch the roads. Let's head back to music right here at 97.7 FM, and some of the hits this morning from the 1980s.

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0: 20 past 8. Australians face a potential recession after that increase yesterday from the Reserve Bank. I'm dare say we'll hear more about that from the economist as time goes on. But we're on the edge, right on the edge of that recession. The cash rate has gone up and, of course, interest rates, 0.25%. That's going to make so much of a difference, isn't it, to mortgages. A lot of houses for sale around the region. You drive around the various streets in the city of Casey, Cadinia and so on. You'll see for sale signs all around the place. Very, very sad times. The people just can't afford it. Interest rates are going up and up. And yes, unfortunately, a possible recession. Let's hope it doesn't come to that. But gee, we're right on the brink of it, aren't we? Right on the edge. Let's look at the date book. Today, the 6th of May, taking you back to some other years now. First of all, the adhesive postage stamp was marketed on this day, went on sale in Britain in 1840. Adelaide's GPO opened in 1872. And White Christmas published in 1942 on this day. Roger Bannister broke the four-minute mile at Oxford, England in 1954. IMT in Melbourne Tonight, hosted by 23-year-old Graham Kennedy, began on Channel 9 here in Melbourne in 1957. Keith Richards came up with the guitar riff of I Can't Get No Satisfaction in 1965. Bjorn again performed their first show at the Tote Hotel in Melbourne, 1989. Channel Tunnel from France to England officially opened in 1994. Marlene Dietrich, the German actress and singer, died at the age of 90. Was on this day from natural causes, 1992 it was. Errol Brown, the original lead singer with Hot Chocolate, died at the age of 71 from liver cancer in 2015. And the coronation of Charles III and his wife Camilla as King and Queen of the United Kingdom and other Commonwealth realms took place at Westminster Abbey on this day, 2023. And finally, Brian Wenzel, the Australian actor, died at the age of 94, 2 years ago now, 2024. Hell of a nice guy. Interviewed Brian a number of times and a very, very nice chap to talk to. Very, very giving. That's it. That's the date book for today, the 6th of May, 2026 and other years. As we take you back to music, another one of those hits from the 1980s, like this one.

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0: 24.2, partly cloudy for our Wednesday. Very high chance of rain, most likely late this afternoon and tonight. Winds becoming nor'westerlies at 22-30 k's, then moving to be westerlies late evening. Today's top, 19 degrees. A chilly one for tomorrow, chilly and 13 degrees is the forecast. Very high chance of showers and, of course, cloudy conditions. Friday, showers again, 16 degrees, up to 17 on Saturday and Sunday, both days showers, and Monday, more showers after the overnight low of 7, a top of 19 degrees. That's the latest in weather with that top today, 19 degrees, as we take you back to music now.

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3: 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And no one's ever asked me that question, Lee. 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
0: Round 2, 10-2. Don't forget the footy coming up, the VFL this weekend. It's Carlton v Casey. It's down at the Casey Fields, and if you can't get along to the game, listen in to us right here at 97.7 FM. We're on the air from 9:30. The game starts at 10, so tune in. And if you can't be around a radio, you can stream us too, even in the car. So we'll go and do that for us. Listen in. That's coming up with our expert commentators from 9:30 this Saturday.

0: There's the music. Time for me to go. Thanks for your company this morning. Been great to have been at your place for breakfast. Back tomorrow on Thursday, we'll do it all over again for you. And don't forget today, being a Wednesday, it's jazz between 9 and 11 o'clock. Stay tuned for that, won't you? I'll catch you tomorrow. In the meantime, drive safely, drive to arrive alive. It's 9 o'clock in Melbourne, it is Newstown.
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2: This is Air News Victoria. I'm Lee Harrison. There's been another suspected firebombing this morning, this time a car dealership in Port Melbourne that opened just 5 days ago. Madeleine Burke reports.
3: A car dealership in Port Melbourne has become the latest business to be targeted. The Cherry Melbourne City showroom is filled with smoke. Emergency crews were called here just before five this morning. The fire is now under control, but there is a lot of smoke in the area. Police have blocked off Plummer Street as firefighters continue to mop up. It's not yet known if this fire is linked to a campaign of arson attacks, bashings and attempted kidnappings that have targeted more than a dozen separate venues in 22 related incidents since March 26. Madeleine Burke, Port Melbourne.
2: Police are hunting a gunman who's on the run after a drive-by shooting in Essendon. A man was hospitalised in the attack in Nimmo Street just before 7 last night. The business community has been left dismayed with the state budget claiming there's no plan to pay down the state's mammoth debt. While there is relief that there are no new taxes, there's no substantial plan to pay down the state's debt, which is set to hit almost $200 billion by 2030, an interest bill of $32 million a day. Victorian Chamber of Commerce and Industry CEO Sally Curtin says it'll dent the appetite of investors and damage business confidence.
4: We are very concerned with the rising debt levels. In fact, it raises more questions than answers. If you look at the forward estimates, it's peaking, or it may be peaking, at $199 billion, or unclear beyond that year. It will dent investors' appetite and general confidence for the state.
2: Researchers are examining if mindfulness can improve the health of people living with diabetes. The disease can often lead to chronic stress, raising cortisol levels and in turn affecting blood glucose levels. James Cook University's Dr. Wendy Lai says they're looking into whether mindfulness can help people.
5: Our systematic review, we found for people with diabetes after the intervention that, for example, the depression, anxiety symptoms improved.
2: To sport now, Josh Dunkley has shut down claims Brisbane has a culture problem following the whiteboard scandal. The Lions co-captain telling Fox Footy, players are just focused on Carlton on Friday night.
6: I feel like we've been able to showcase that when we are challenged, you know, in a similar way, probably not as bad as what this one is, but we're always able to galvanise and make sure our group's tight-knit and, yeah, we control what we can control inside the four walls of the footy club and put the performance out there on the weekend.
2: And Giants chairman Tim Reid has hinted a branding change could be on the horizon of the AFL's newest club. He says the club, being called Greater Western Sydney, brings no benefit to the club in terms of branding. This is Air News Victoria.
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2: The AFL has laid down a heavy sanction on Carlton over the handling of Elijah Hollands last month. Elijah Farfew reports.
7: Carlton's been handed a $75,000 fine following a review into Elijah Hollands' on-field mental health episode against Collingwood in round 6. AFL boss Andrew Dillon says there was sufficient evidence that indicated the 24-year-old should have been removed from the field earlier than he was.
8: The delay in removing Elijah from the field resulted in an outcome that brought the game into disrepute.
7: Health and football operations boss Laura Kane says the league would introduce a number of measures to improve health and welfare governance standards, including appointing a full-time psychologist at all AFL and AFLW clubs.
9: There are lessons in this. The main one is that our duty of care must evolve.
7: Elijah Farfew, Melbourne.
2: To rugby league now, the Gold Coast Titans have been given a whack by their coach ahead of Friday night's showdown with the Roosters. Setter AJ Brimson says Josh Hannay delivered his players some home truths after last week's heavy loss to Canberra.
10: You know, he just said he can cop losing, but not the effort that we showed, especially early in the game. He made a message about us as a group, and it only doesn't just affect us, it affects the whole staff and our fan base and the city.
2: And Australia's golfing hierarchy is allaying fears that Cam Smith may be lost to the sport as they give the major champion space to scramble through Liv's financial chaos. Australian Independent Radio News.
0: 97.7 FM weather. Partly cloudy Wednesday, a very high chance of rain, most likely this afternoon and tonight, with a top of 19 degrees. Winds becoming nor'westerlies at 22-30 k's, then shifting to be westerly late tonight. The top, 19 degrees. Now for tomorrow, 13, cloudy, a very high chance of showers and possible small hail. In brief today, 19 degrees, partly cloudy and a very high chance of rain. It's currently 13 degrees.
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0: Join Cha-Cha Vlad as he takes you musically to the Latin Lounge. 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

me acting gay, then you know I feel okay. 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I've

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4: Hello, men. This is Duke Ellington. Introducing via V-Discs, composition written by our arranger, Billy Strayhorn, and myself. It's entitled Perfume Suite, and in it we attempt not to describe the various labels we find on commercial perfumes, as much so as trying to capture the character a woman seems to take on wearing perfume. The first movement is love, pure love, the under-the-balcony type of serenade. Next comes the direct opposite, violence, which we call strange feeling. The third movement is in a lighter vein, portraying naivety. We call it dances in love, or sometimes known as a stomp for beginners. Finally comes complete sophistication, that feeling of over and above everything, just frightfully grand, which is called coloratura. Here it is, the perfume suite. We hope you like it.

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1: Hello there, I'm Sean Bindley. US Secretary of State Marco Rubio says combat operations against Iran are over, arguing the US is now fully focused on ensuring safe passage for ships in the Strait of Hormuz. It comes as the US and Iran continue to trade fire, despite reassurances from the Trump administration that the ceasefire is still in effect. Nick Harper reports from Washington.
2: US Secretary of State Marco Rubio said that the current US operation, safely helping vessels through the Strait of Hormuz, has nothing to do with its previous military operation. He said that that was now over. He also talked about the US naval blockade, which remains in place on Iranian ports. That, he said, had shut off 90% of Iran's trade, meaning that the country is losing $500 million a day in lost revenue. Rubio said it was time for Iran to make a sensible choice and come back to the negotiating table. Donald Trump earlier said it was time for Tehran to wave the white flag of surrender. For now, the ceasefire remains in place, but both sides seem to be hardening in their position. I'm Nick Harper in Washington.
1: The Reserve Bank is warning governments at all levels that extra spending in their budgets will make it harder to reduce surging inflation. The RBA has lifted the official cash rate for a third consecutive month to 4.35%. Governor Michelle Bullock says cost of living relief in state and territory budgets would only entrench higher inflation for longer. The World Health Organization says it suspects there has been human-to-human transmission of the hantavirus on a cruise ship in the Atlantic. Four Australians are amongst those stuck on the ship as health authorities assess a suspected outbreak of the deadly virus. There have been seven confirmed or suspected cases amongst passengers. Three of them have died. Victoria's Allan government has secured a further 10 million litres